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9: I'm Amber Payton with BIN News Now. Illinois Governor J.B. Pritzker and Black Chicago Mayor Brandon Johnson are pushing to bring the Democratic National Convention back to Chicago in 2028.
10: That convention generated $371 million in total economic impact.
9: DNC officials just wrapped a three-day visit as local leaders made their pitch. Chicago is competing with Atlanta, Boston, Denver, and Philadelphia. Louisiana lawmakers have approved a new congressional map that would eliminate one of the state's two majority Black Democratic-leaning districts. Senators passed Senate Bill 121 on Thursday in a 27-10 party-line vote. The measure now heads to the House, where more changes could be made. And a man is behind bars after allegedly trespassing at Chris Brown's home in California. Los Angeles Police Department says security told him to leave, but he returned and tried to climb a fence onto the property. Brown was not home at the time. Get BIN News Now on demand 24/7 on the iHeartRadio app.
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Murphy, Freddie Bell, and Walter Q. Bear Banks Jr. We are the People Station.

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1: Yeah, I kind of put the cup down for a minute, but honestly, it ain't nobody's business what's in my cup, what's in your cup, what's in their cup. It's your cup. Drink it. So whatever the hell was in my cup, the only reaction I did was got more popular, more successful, did a lot more things that I've ever done. I probably should pick that cup back up.
2: 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Do you love me not?

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5: I'm Amber Payton with BIN News Now. Vice President J.D. Vance says states that don't take Medicaid fraud seriously could lose funding.
6: For those states that refuse to get serious about fraud, we are going to turn off that anti-fraud money.
5: He announced a $1.3 billion deferral in reimbursements from California and says all 50 state Medicaid programs are being asked to prove they're aggressively investigating fraud. Tennessee House Speaker Cameron Sexton is removing House Democrats from committee assignments after protests over new congressional maps. Democrats say the maps weaken Black voting power in Memphis, while Republicans accuse them of disrupting the House floor. In Asheville, North Carolina's city council is rejecting a proposed affordable housing project in the city's Shiloh neighborhood. Council members voted unanimously against the 10-acre expansion on Wednesday. Shiloh is one of Asheville's oldest Black communities. Get BIN News Now on demand 24/7 on the iHeartRadio app.
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3: 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Like damn. Like damn, like. Little dummy got cold as knocks. Damn. What? We gon' spend those.

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1: While it can improve transportation and accessibility, concerns arise in the African-American community about potential negative effects on local businesses and housing. Gentrification concerns often surface as property values may change, impacting longtime residents and businesses. Striking a balance between progress and preserving community identity is crucial. It's essential to implement policies that mitigate displacement and ensure equitable development. KMOJ, the People Station, plays a crucial role in raising awareness about these challenges, fostering discussions, and advocating for solutions that address the concerns of all community members while acting in the public interest.
0: KMOJ is celebrating its 50th year anniversary. Celebrate with us at the 17th annual KMOJ Cruise Fundraiser. May 23rd, Memorial Day weekend. We'll be cruising along the St. Croix, departing from St. Croix Boat and Packet in Stillwater. Three floors of entertainment, including hip-hop and R&B, starring DJ Bake Show Baker and Glam Life Kim. 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
1: 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I'm Kimuel Haley, and may the Lord God bless you real good.
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6: I'm Amber Payton with BIN News Now. Vice President J.D. Vance says states that don't take Medicaid fraud seriously could lose funding.
7: For those states that refuse to get serious about fraud, we're going to turn off that anti-fraud money.
6: He announced a $1.3 billion deferral in reimbursements from California and says all 50 state Medicaid programs are being asked to prove they're aggressively investigating fraud. Tennessee House Speaker Cameron Sexton is removing House Democrats from committee assignments after protest over new congressional maps. Democrats say the maps weaken Black voting power in Memphis, while Republicans accuse them of disrupting the House floor. In Asheville, North Carolina's city council is rejecting a proposed affordable housing project in the city's Shiloh neighborhood. Council members voted unanimously against the 10-acre expansion on Wednesday. Shiloh is one of Asheville's oldest Black communities. 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
2: And now, African American History, Minnesota. 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As the Director of Partnerships, Jeremiah Ellis leverages community assets to improve education alignment and outcomes, including recent work with local education philanthropy data to enhance the collective impact potential of Minneapolis and St. Paul area foundations. Generation Next itself is a coalition of business, education, and community leaders working to help young people succeed from early childhood through career pathways. Ellis is also a Roy Wilkins Community Fellow, promoting solutions to racial and ethnic inequality with the Humphrey School of Public Affairs. Outside his day-to-day job, Ellis is known locally as a public historian and storyteller, particularly about African-American history in Minnesota. He has researched and covered stories such as The Overlooked Legacy, Black Women of the Twin Cities Ordnance Plant, and The Black Rosie the Riveters, Women of Color Who Broke Barriers During World War II. You've just heard African-American History, Minnesota. A co-production of KMOJ and Ambers with support from the Minnesota Arts and Cultural Heritage Fund.
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5: I'm Amber Payton with BIN News Now. Vice President J.D. Vance says states that don't take Medicaid fraud seriously could lose funding.
6: For those states that refuse to get serious about fraud, we're going to turn off that anti-fraud money.
5: He announced a $1.3 billion deferral in reimbursements from California and says all 50 state Medicaid programs are being asked to prove they're aggressively investigating fraud. Tennessee House Speaker Cameron Sexton is removing House Democrats from committee assignments after protests over new congressional maps. Democrats say the maps weaken Black voting power in Memphis, while Republicans accuse them of disrupting the House floor. In Asheville, North Carolina's city council is rejecting a proposed affordable housing project in the city's Shiloh neighborhood. Council members voted unanimously against the 10-acre expansion on Wednesday. Shiloh is one of Asheville's oldest Black communities. Get BIN News Now on demand 24/7 on the iHeartRadio app.
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1: KMOJ wants to remind you of the importance of obeying traffic signals and signs. It's not just a legal requirement, it's a matter of safety. Stop signs and yield signs are there for a reason. They ensure that everyone has a fair chance to navigate intersections safely. Don't rush through yellow lights or ignore traffic signals. It only takes a split second for a life-altering accident to occur. Respect the rules of the road. Obeying traffic signals and signs is a small action that can make a big difference in preventing accidents. Let's work together to create a safer driving environment. Remember, following traffic signals and signs saves lives.
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5: I'm Amber Payton with BIN News Now. Illinois Governor J.B. Pritzker and Black Chicago Mayor Brandon Johnson are pushing to bring the Democratic National Convention back to Chicago in 2028.
6: That convention generated $371 million in total economic impact.
5: DNC officials just wrapped a three-day visit as local leaders made their pitch. Chicago is competing with Atlanta, Boston, Denver, and Philadelphia. Louisiana lawmakers have approved a new congressional map that would eliminate one of the state's two majority Black Democratic leading districts. Senators passed Senate Bill 121 on Thursday in a 27-10 party line vote. The measure now heads to the House, where more changes could be made. And a man is behind bars after allegedly trespassing at Chris Brown's home in California. Los Angeles Police Department says security told him to leave, but he returned and tried to climb a fence onto the property. Brown was not home at the time. Get BIN News Now on demand 24/7 on the iHeartRadio app.
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You know, one time things got so bad until I had to go to one of my friends and talk to him. And I told him, I said, you know, I'm having problems with the woman that I love. It seems that I call her on the phone and I just can't get her to answer. And then I went to her house and I saw a car parked in the driveway. I knocked on the door, but still my knocks went unanswered. And then I went home and I watched television until television went off. And then I played my records until I just didn't want to hear them anymore. And finally I went to bed, but I found myself waking up a few hours later. And the tears were running down my face. And my friend told me, he said, Lenny, you just ought to forget about her. But I told my friend, I said, you know, maybe you've never been in love like I've been in love. And maybe you've never felt

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2: 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Penumbra Theater, founded by Lou Bellamy in 1976, it challenges narratives and showcases Black life in theater. Lou Bellamy, born March 10, 1944, is an American stage director, actor, producer, entrepreneur, and educator. He is the founder and artistic director emeritus of Penumbra Theater Company in St. Paul, Minnesota. He taught at the University of Minnesota from 1979 until his retirement as an associate professor in 2011. Bellamy received his B.A. in psychology and sociology at Minnesota State University, Mankato, in 1967, and received his M.A. in theater arts at the University of Minnesota in 1978. At the University of Minnesota, he taught classes in acting, directing, and communication, as well as specialized classes in Black theater. In 1976, the Hallie Q. Brown Community Center received the grant geared to cultural arts programming. The CEDAR funding enabled his appointment as the center's cultural arts director, where he launched the Penumbra Theater Company. He had a particularly close relationship with playwright August Wilson, and Penumbra produced more plays by Wilson than any other theater in the world. Bellamy's directing there has earned an Obie Award. You've just heard African American History, Minnesota, a co-production of KMOJ and Ambers, with support from the Minnesota Arts and Cultural Heritage Fund.
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1: It's time for the Community's Choice to let you know about some of the upcoming events in the community. I'm Kimyo Haley. 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I'm Kimyo Haley, and may the Lord God bless you real good.
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6: I'm Amber Payton with BIN News Now. Illinois Governor J.B. Pritzker and Black Chicago Mayor Brandon Johnson are pushing to bring the Democratic National Convention back to Chicago in 2028.
7: That convention generated $371 million in total economic impact.
6: DNC officials just wrapped a three-day visit as local leaders made their pitch. Chicago is competing with Atlanta, Boston, Denver, and Philadelphia. Louisiana lawmakers have approved a new congressional map that would eliminate one of the state's two majority Black Democratic leading districts. Senators passed Senate Bill 121 on Thursday in a 27-10 party line vote. The measure now heads to the House, where more changes could be made. And a man is behind bars after allegedly trespassing at Chris Brown's home in California. Los Angeles Police Department says security told him to leave, but he returned and tried to climb a fence onto the property. Brown was not home at the time. Get BIN News Now on demand 24/7 on the iHeartRadio app.
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1: Vaccination, whether for COVID, flu, or any other disease, is a personal decision. 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
6: I'm Amber Payton with BIN News Now. Illinois Governor J.B. Pritzker and Black Chicago Mayor Brandon Johnson are pushing to bring the Democratic National Convention back to Chicago in 2028.
7: That convention generated $371 million in total economic impact.
6: DNC officials just wrapped a three-day visit as local leaders made their pitch. Chicago is competing with Atlanta, Boston, Denver, and Philadelphia. Louisiana lawmakers have approved a new congressional map that would eliminate one of the state's two majority Black Democratic-leaning districts. Senators passed Senate Bill 121 on Thursday in a 27-10 party line vote. The measure now heads to the House, where more changes could be made. And a man is behind bars after allegedly trespassing at Chris Brown's home in California. Los Angeles Police Department says security told him to leave, but he returned and tried to climb a fence onto the property. Brown was not home at the time. Get BIN News Now on demand 24/7 on the iHeartRadio app.
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You know, I remember when we first started this song. All the fellas, Tim, Raphael, who me? I'm Dwayne.

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1: That's where most black people spend their time scrolling through TikTok. We're the number one consumers of it. So what black people going to do?
2: Oh, wait a minute. We're the number one consumers of it. Get the heck out of here.
1: We're the number one consumers of social media.
2: In America?
1: Yeah.
2: We're 13% of the population.
1: Yeah.
2: How are we the largest consumers of it?
1: We own the most cell phones and we scroll on social media more than anybody else.
2: We own the most cell phones. We're 13% of the population and we own the most cell phones. Do you really? I mean, like.
1: Because we're a consumer nation. Sean, we are a consumer nation.
2: Do you just plug into white supremacy outlets and
1: Hey, look it up, man.
2: Everything they tell you.
1: I'm not going to argue with you. I'm not going to argue with facts. If I'm wrong, I'll apologize to you on the next show. You look it up.
2: You are wrong. You're going to say that black people, 13% of the population, income is at the bottom of everyone else's income. And you're going to say we own more cell phones than anyone.
1: We sure do.
2: DJ, are you insane?
1: Okay, let me look this up.
2: Companies dependent on black people to keep them billionaires, they'd be in trouble.
1: 92% of black adults are cell phone owners, and 56% own a smartphone of some kind.
2: And then what? Then 2,000% of white people own them.
1: Okay, here you go.
2: Insane, DJ.
1: Okay, Sean, I found something from Nielsen. It says 90% of African-American consumers own smartphones. 90%. That's 6% higher than the total population, according to Nielsen. Now, you can look this up.
2: 90% of black people own cell phones. So what percent do white people own cell phones?
1: Well, it says it's 6% higher than the total population. So that means that we're on top of the charts when it comes to using smart devices.
2: We're 13% of the population. And you sit here and you read this stuff and then you regurgitate it like it's a fact.
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1: Let's get it.
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0: Yeah, what would you think about that?
1: Well, Gwen Guthrie, I think she said it best back in the day. Remember that song?
2: Ain't nothing going on but the rent. You know what I'm saying?
1: You got to have a J-O-B if you want to be with me.
0: No, that's right.
2: Or you need to be able to,
1: Bruh, that ain't gonna work. I'm gonna tell you that ain't gonna work no more.
2: What
1: there ain't
2: mean?
1: Enough Viagra in this world to pay these high rent prices these days.
0: You ain't got enough.
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1: All right, you got something on your mind today? 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
1: Plastic surgeons are now saying that more men are requesting butt implants than ever before. And I said, where is this coming from?
2: Do you think it's gay men?
1: No, it's not gay men.
2: Okay.
1: It's heterosexual men that want to accentuate their backsides a little bit more to be more attractive. And when I read this, I said, let me ask Sean, do women look at men like men look at women when, you know, a man is attracted to a woman's, you know, derriere, you know what I'm saying?
2: Of course some women appreciate a man with a nice body, but I don't want a man with some butt implants. The heck is that?
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1: So who in America has a problem with adult children living at home with their parents? And I'm talking about adult children in their 30s, 40s, and 50s living with their parents. Do you think that's bad for society?
2: No.
1: Why not?
2: I mean, in this society, in this economy, no.
1: Right, I agree. I wish my mother was still alive today so we all could be together. I was so happy when I moved back from Chicago and I lived in the house where I grew up in with my mother. And she was happy because she was by herself. I mean, I said, man, why do people think that when a child gets 18 or 19, you got to kick them out of the house?
2: Right. You know, I don't agree with that.
1: Neither.
2: But I do agree with you wanting to have your own space.
1: Right.
2: You just want to have your own space.
1: But think about what we could do for our children. If they live with us, they could save money for the next 10 years. And when they got like 30, you can move out of the house. You got money stacked up. You ain't got to be begging nobody for money. You got, you know, you just got a head start in life. You know what I'm saying? Help them get their credit straight. No, we just kick them out. Yeah. So, you know, America is going back to multi-generational households anyway.
2: Being forced to, right? Yeah.
1: So you might as well make up with whoever family member you met with because you moved back in.
2: What are the shelter hours?
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9: I'm Amber Payton with BIN News Now. Illinois Governor J.B. Pritzker and Black Chicago Mayor Brandon Johnson are pushing to bring the Democratic National Convention back to Chicago in 2028.
10: That convention generated $371 million in total economic impact.
9: DNC officials just wrapped a three-day visit as local leaders made their pitch. Chicago is competing with Atlanta, Boston, Denver, and Philadelphia. Louisiana lawmakers have approved a new congressional map that would eliminate one of the state's two majority Black Democratic-leaning districts. Senators passed Senate Bill 121 on Thursday in a 27-10 party-line vote. The measure now heads to the House, where more changes could be made. And a man is behind bars after allegedly trespassing at Chris Brown's home in California. Los Angeles Police Department says security told him to leave, but he returned and tried to climb a fence onto the property. Brown was not home at the time. Get BIN News Now on demand 24/7 on the iHeartRadio app.
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1: I know that ain't Snook sitting over there in the studio. What's up, Snook?
2: Hey, bud, BJ.
1: What's up, man? Hey, JD.
3: Hey, Murphy,
2: JD. Man, I'm doing good, man. I'm convinced now that we as parents, we have just made a mess of not giving our children whippings no more.
1: Yeah, you're right. But it's spankings now.
2: No, I said whippings.
1: No, yeah, whippings. Whippings. Now, you sound soft. What do you mean I'm soft?
2: Yeah, you know what I mean? That's why y'all children be cussing y'all out. They didn't do that back in the day.
3: That's right.
2: All these new policies y'all coming up with. Well, they're trying to children cussing y'all out. They ain't got no discipline.
1: They're trying to come up with new solutions, man, to raise the children. That's all.
2: Hey,
3: Snoop. Hey, tell him about that time your daddy hit you.
2: My daddy hit me over the head with a tobacco stick one day.
3: For real?
2: That thing hurt.
1: That's abuse. That's abuse, no, man.
2: That ain't abuse.
1: It is abuse.
2: I call that, that's a wake-up call.
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1: You know, we that generation that grew up without cell phones. 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But y'all remember back in the day we had call waiting and stuff?
2: Yeah.
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3: 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You know what I'm saying? 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You leave a message. 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
2: That call ID was something. 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
4: Yeah, because remember, we went to the call ID where you can listen to the people talking, and then you can speak up. Yeah. 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

0: right, y'all. I'm looking forward to what you got to say about what we're talking about today. You can call me right now at 704-755-7976. That is 704-755-7976. 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Please talk to me. I want to hear what you got to say. 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
3: 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I'm Kimuel Haley, and may the Lord God bless you real good.
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8: I'm Amber Payton with BIN News Now. Illinois Governor J.B. Pritzker and Black Chicago Mayor Brandon Johnson are pushing to bring the Democratic National Convention back to Chicago in 2028.
9: That convention generated $371 million in total economic impact.
8: DNC officials just wrapped a three-day visit as local leaders made their pitch. Chicago is competing with Atlanta, Boston, Denver, and Philadelphia. Louisiana lawmakers have approved a new congressional map that would eliminate one of the state's two majority Black Democratic leading districts. Senators passed Senate Bill 121 on Thursday in a 27-10 party line vote. The measure now heads to the House, where more changes could be made. And a man is behind bars after allegedly trespassing at Chris Brown's home in California. Los Angeles Police Department says security told him to leave, but he returned and tried to climb a fence onto the property. Brown was not home at the time. Get BIN News Now on demand 24/7 on the iHeartRadio app.
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2: We've been speaking on this past couple of weeks on the BJ Murphy Radio Show about the lack of black families in advertising, the lack of a black man and a black woman being together on television commercials. You see it. It's like everybody is in on this except for us. Why is it that every commercial we are paired up with somebody other than a black man or a black woman? It's like it's a campaign going on, you know what I'm saying? And everybody's watching this and people are saying, well, what do you do about it? Well, one sister did something about it on Instagram. A beautiful Instagram page called Beautiful Black People. And she's going to explain what she did.
3: And for that reason alone, I created a page called BBP, Beautiful Black People, on Instagram, so that we could see constant images of beautiful black people. Yes, absolutely. If you're paying attention, you will notice on these commercials and these advertisements that the black woman is never with the black man. She's with the white man. She's with the Asian man. She's with ever. And same for the black man. And, you know, it's constantly, it's a barrage of this stuff constantly going into our minds every day. You have right. to pay attention and decide we are beautiful enough. We want to see each other with each other.
2: Right.
3: We want to see black men and black women. We want to strengthen the black family. That's one way to do that. Thanks, BJ.
2: Make sure you go to Beautiful Black People on Instagram. Broken.

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1: Our in-house clinical therapist, Shante Vines, is in the house on the BJ Murphy Show. Shante, what do you tell people who wake up every day and say, I hate this, I hate that, I just hate my life?
2: If you get up in the morning saying that you hate your job, how is your day going to go? Mm-hmm. How could you even be in a space to care for yourself if you get up and like, I hate everything that I do.
1: Wow.
2: I hate being a mom. I hate being a wife. I hate, you know what I'm saying? It's like when you get up and say, this is a situation that I'm in for right now because I'm choosing or I'm working through something else. Let me go ahead and accept this situation. I'm not talking about abuse. I'm not talking about anything crazy. I'm talking in general, right? I'm working here for right now. I'm working through something else. I'm going to be the best self that I can be here so that my mind could be free to think about what it is that I need to do to get out of it.
1: Mm-hmm.
2: If my mental space and energy is always in regret, is always in hate, is always in I hate this and, you know, I can't stand this, you are not going to have the mental capacity or the energy to put into anything that's going to push you forward to something else.
1: Yeah, well said.
2: Does that make, you know what I mean?
1: Yeah.
2: You know, and y'all, for me, self-care is so much more, and that's why I don't like using the word, because again, you associate it to things like, well, some, not all, you know, getting your nails done, and which for some it could be, but for me, I can be getting my nails done and my mind is still going crazy. Yeah. I'm sitting there, I'm like, yo, I can't wait till you finish with this because I got stuff to do when I get to the crib.
1: Right.
2: You know what I mean? Right. It's like, how are you intentionally? So intentional care.
1: Yeah.
3: Mm.
2: You know, I'm on desk.
1: Write that down.
2: You know, it's intentional care. In opposed to self-care, it's like, you know, just being intentional about what really makes you happy. What are you doing to make you happy? What connections are you making? You guys can follow me at Shante Vines on Instagram. I'm excited.
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1: All right, y'all know how to get in contact with me. 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
8: I'm Amber Payton with BIN News Now. Illinois Governor J.B. Pritzker and Black Chicago Mayor Brandon Johnson are pushing to bring the Democratic National Convention back to Chicago in 2028.
9: That convention generated $371 million in total economic impact.
8: DNC officials just wrapped a three-day visit as local leaders made their pitch. Chicago is competing with Atlanta, Boston, Denver, and Philadelphia. Louisiana lawmakers have approved a new congressional map that would eliminate one of the state's two majority Black Democratic-leaning districts. Senators passed Senate Bill 121 on Thursday in a 27-10 party-line vote. The measure now heads to the House, where more changes could be made. And a man is behind bars after allegedly trespassing at Chris Brown's home in California. Los Angeles Police Department says security told him to leave, but he returned and tried to climb a fence onto the property. Brown was not home at the time. Get BIN News Now on demand 24/7 on the iHeartRadio app.
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0: something's gotta hold. That's right, y'all. Welcome to Travis's Boom Boom Room, where you're blessed and don't have to show your breasts. All right, I'm having a good time up in here tonight, and we're going to go take a bathroom break, and we'll be right back, because Travis got to pee. Let's go. Come on. I'll see you in a minute. All right.
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3: 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Doc McKenzie, Huey Williams, and Jarrell Smalls. 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
11: I'm Esther Dillard with BIN News Now. House Democratic Leader Hakeem Jeffries is blasting President Trump after the president told reporters he's not thinking about Americans' finances, quote, even a little bit, during Iran nuclear negotiations. Trump said preventing Iran from getting a nuclear weapon is his only focus. Jeffries had a sharp response.
12: Because Donald Trump and Republicans don't give a damn about the personal finances of the American people. Donald Trump said it, and he meant it.
11: Trump's comments come as pain at the pump continues. Meanwhile, Maryland Governor Wes Moore tells Politico the state must act to redraw its congressional map, warning of a serious threat to Black voter representation. And Detroit's population is growing for a third straight year. The Census Bureau says the city is up nearly 1%, driven by new housing development. Get BIN News Now on demand 24/7 on the iHeartRadio app.
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1: Good morning to you on this Friday, the 15th day of May, 2026. I'm Freddie Bell. I'm with the morning team on this Friday, and the show star Chantel Sings, who's at the controls, theme music from Showtime. The Wake Up Workout music mix is coming at 8 o'clock, and then Larry Fitzgerald is on sports. There's news from the Black Information Network, and portions of our show are produced by Sean Hartman. We're celebrating 50 years of broadcasting, and we're halfway through there. And the color of the day is sunrise orange, bright, warm, energetic, and just impossible to ignore this morning. A color that says a weekend is almost here and life is still meant to be enjoyed. And good morning to all the fine folks in Brooklyn Park, one of the Minnesota's most diverse and fastest growing communities. From busy parks to festivals and community pride, Brooklyn Park keeps moving forward. And thank you for waking up with the People Station and the Ice, Minnesota's coldest music. Let's give you a look at weather for the Twin Cities on this Friday morning. We're seeing increasing clouds later on, with highs climbing into the upper 80s. That's summer-like. Southwest winds 5 to 15 miles an hour, and then shifting west this afternoon. Tonight, mostly clear with lows in the mid-50s. Saturday looks sunny and comfortable with highs in the lower 80s as well. Sunday turns wet with showers and possible thunderstorms. And for your Monday back to work forecast, more showers are likely with high cooling into the mid 70s. And today feels like one of those don't waste the sunshine kind of days. Right now it's sunny as the sun comes up, and 58 in the Twin Cities metro area. 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It is the premier hub for information on employee ownership in Minnesota. Check it out, mnceo.org. As we look at the front page this morning, President Trump is flying back to the United States at this hour after a high-stakes summit with Chinese President Xi Jinping in Beijing. The two leaders discuss the ongoing war in Iran, among many other topics, with China considered Iran's most significant and largest trading partner. Trump says Xi wants the Strait of Hormuz open as soon as possible, just like he does. And speaking of that, Minnesota drivers are seeing gas prices climb as high as $4.59 a gallon in parts of the Twin Cities, with the statewide average now above $4.36. Economists say the spike is tied to tensions near the Strait of Hormuz, which we just spoke about, a major global oil route. A University of St. Thomas economist is warning that prices may not return to the early 2025 levels until after 2027, as global oil prices and supplies remain tight. A St. Paul man is facing child endangerment and gun charges after police say a loaded handgun was discovered inside a diaper bag during a traffic stop. Officers say a young child found the weapon while looking for a tissue in the back seat where the three children were under 3 years old were riding. Police say the gun contained six bullets in the magazine. 20 minutes past six, two men already serving prison sentences are now facing second-degree murder charges in connection with a 2022 fatal shooting outside a St. Paul bar. Prosecutors say surveillance videos, cell phone evidence, and ballistics linked Deontay Moore and Romello Rando to the death of 39-year-old Kenneth Wells. Both suspects are currently incarcerated on unrelated convictions. Going back to the legislature for a second, Minnesota House Democrats staged an overnight sit-in at the state capitol after Republicans blocked a vote on a major gun violence prevention bill. The proposal includes an assault weapons ban, limits on high-capacity magazines, expanded school mental health support, and an anonymous threat reporting system. The Democrats are saying that the action was sparked by recent mass shootings and frustration over the bill stalling in the House. For his part, Governor Tim Walz and House Speaker Lisa Daymuth announced a bipartisan legislative agreement aimed at ending the session on time. The deal includes a one-year license tab reduction, a tab fee reduction, I should say, property tax relief and funding for HCMC, and a $1.2 billion bonding bill. Leaders say lawmakers now face the challenge of getting final approval before Sunday night's deadline. And if you're a driver in the Twin Cities, you could see relief on your vehicle tab fees. We mentioned that earlier. It's going to be really, really good for you. And fighting fraud, the Office of Inspector General has been created to investigate fraud and misuse of public funds. And in sports, the Minnesota Vikings have their schedule for the 2026 season that was released yesterday. The Timberwolves look to keep their season alive when they host the Spurs in Game 6 of the Western Conference semifinals at the Target Center tonight. And the Twins took the rubber match of their series against the Marlins 9-1 from the Target Center. We'll be right back with more.
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0: Mary J. Blige on the People's Station and the Ice, Minnesota's coldest music. You ain't the only one, and you're not the only one who's going to experience wonderful weather this weekend. Clouds increase across the Twin Cities later on today, but it'll stay warm with highs in the upper 80s, believe it or not. Tonight, mostly clear and cooler with lows in the mid-50s. Saturday brings sunshine and lower 80 temperatures. Sunday brings rain and thunderstorms, and Monday's return to work forecast includes scattered showers and highs in the mid-70s. Good weather for rolling down the windows and pretending you're not in a hurry. Right now, it's sunny and 58 degrees in Black River Falls, Wisconsin. Going to the dual airplanes in Twin Cities traffic control between 26th Street overpass and exit 15, that's Lake Street. There is a traffic incident being reported right there. That's the only thing that we see on the system, but do know that 94 from Giant Ireland Boulevard as you go into St. Paul and also on the westbound side will be closed from 10 p.m. until early Monday morning. So you want to govern yourself accordingly. Stay tuned for all of that. It's going to be a mess if you're trying to travel 94 for any stretch of highway. It's 6:31 in the city.
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0: Trying to get you up and where I'm playing Lullaby. Here's J. Don, Usher in Paradise on the People's Station. Thank you for waking up.
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1: Coming up, we'll be celebrating birthdays and also sharing this morning's dear friend. Sports is on the way, too. But right now, here's Bruno Mars with Why You Wanna Fight Tonight. It's 37 past 6.

0: Let's do something.
1: Go away! The buzz is amazing.
2: That must mean it's time for...
1: The buzz.
3: You've got buzz.
4: Indeed, we do have the buzz. Today is Peace Officers Memorial Day in Minnesota and across the nation. It is a time set aside to honor law enforcement officers who lost their lives in the line of duty. Ceremonies and memorial tributes are being held to recognize their service, sacrifice, and commitment to protecting communities throughout the state and our country. Here's a heartwarming story for you this morning. 50 rescued beagles from a controversial Wisconsin breeding facility are getting a fresh start right here in Minnesota. The dogs arrived yesterday at the Animal Humane Society after a national effort to remove animals from the research facility. The beagles will receive medical care and rehabilitation, even their toenails clipped before becoming available for adoption in the coming weeks. And if you've seen them in media, they are just adorable. Not so adorable, rapper Kodak Black has been arrested again in Florida. The Broward County Sheriff's Office says a platinum-selling artist was arrested yesterday for resisting an officer and attempting to flee. Officials record that he was booked into the county with charges pending trial. Kodak Black was arrested earlier this month as well for allegedly trafficking ecstasy in Orlando, and he has pled not guilty in court. His lawyer says yesterday's arrest was actually a self-surrender and says the 28-year-old rapper is being targeted by officials. And here's some great news. The Los Angeles Sparks are honoring Basketball Hall of Famer Lisa Leslie with a statue outside Crypto.com Arena in L.A. The team says a two-time WNBA champion will be recognized during a September ceremony in the arena's Star Plaza. Leslie spent her entire 12-year NBA WNBA career with the Sparks and had her number 9 jersey retired in 2010. She's best known for being the first player in the league history to dunk during a game and becomes just the second WNBA player to receive a statue from her organization. Now, this likeness will join several LA sports legends honored outside the arena. That includes the great Kobe Bryant. And Drake is back, this time with 3 new albums. The rapper dropped Iceman, Habibi, and Maid of Honor at midnight after fans were originally only expecting Iceman to release. Features on the project include Central C, Party Next Door, 21 Savage, and many, many others. And Michael Jackson's daughter is racking up a legal victory in L.A. Paris Jackson is claiming over $625,000 in bonuses that executors of her father's estate paid to law firms in 2018 were excessive. On Wednesday, a Los Angeles judge agreed and ordered the money returned to the estate. The 28-year-old singer and model has been arguing for more transparency in her father's estate for years. And the Library of Congress is inducting new music to be added to the National Recording Registry for Preservation. They include Taylor Swift's 2014 album, 1989. It's among the 2026 class with songs like Styles, Shake It Off, and Blank Space featured on the project. Beyoncé's song, Single Ladies, Put a Ring on It, is also being inducted, along with Chaka Khan's reimagined recording of Prince's I Feel For You. There are several others, but congratulations to those honorees. It's just a wonderful thing to be honored that way. 49 minutes past 6 o'clock on the way. News you can use and a look at traffic. And we celebrate birthdays and welcome our first guest right after 7 o'clock.
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6: 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I'm Kimuel Haley, and may the Lord God bless you real good.
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7: I'm Esther Dillard with BIN News Now. Black State Senator Gary Carter is voluntarily stepping down from a committee that is weighing proposed changes to Louisiana's voting districts maps. It comes after this heated exchange during the last public meeting. Three bills by Senator Jay Morris would either eliminate one of Louisiana's black majority districts or both of them. The Yale School of Medicine is being accused of racial discrimination in how it selects its applicants. The Civil Rights Division of the Justice Department said a year-long probe into Yale showed the school's admissions department intentionally selected applicants based on their race. And music legend Clarence Carter has died. Carter was known for his R&B classics like Slip Away, Strokin', and Backdoor Santa. Get BIN News Now on demand 24/7 on the iHeartRadio app.
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4: Thank you so much for that, Esther. I remember Clarence Carter. I interviewed him in our studios, and he was still wearing High Karate cologne. Weather and traffic for the Twin Cities. Warm temperatures continue today with increasing clouds and highs in the upper 80s. Tonight turns mostly clear with overnight lows in the mid-50s. Saturday stays bright and sunny with highs in the lower 80s. On Sunday, the rain returns along with possible thunderstorms. Did you see the lightning bolt last night? And Monday looks cooler with more showers likely at highs in the upper 70s. You may want to soak up Saturday right now because changes are a-coming. Right now is sunny and 59 in Cottage Grove. To the dual airplanes now in Twin Cities Traffic Control. I'm seeing debris on the highway, Minnesota 5 in the westbound lane. This is in St. Paul at 35E and Alaska Avenue. They need to pick that up. And also more debris on the highway, 494, this time in the westbound lane at exit 66, the ramp to 494, Minnesota 110. Be careful as you're going through there. And my goodness, a lot of trash early in the morning as we continue. It's 54 minutes past the hour, 6 o'clock. 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

0: Good morning. Good morning. Good morning to you on this Friday, the 15th day of May 2026. What happened to Mother's Day is gone. Easter's gone by. Boy, this year is really moving fast. Hey, everybody. The color of the day is sunrise orange, bright, warm, energetic, and impossible to ignore, especially this morning. A color that says the weekend is almost here and life is still meant to be enjoyed. And good morning to all the fine folks in Brooklyn Park, a diverse, fast-growing community. Thank you for waking up with the People Station and the Ice, Minnesota's coldest music. And today is National Pizza Party Day, which honestly might be one of the easiest holidays to celebrate all year long. Thin crust, deep dish, extra cheese, meat lovers, veggie loaded. Nobody agrees on the best pizza, but everybody agrees pizza somehow makes the day better. And it's also National Chocolate Chip Cookie Day. Warm cookies right out of the oven may be one of life's greatest equalizers. Crispy edge, soft center, cold milk nearby. Suddenly your problems don't seem quite as bad. And here are today's words to the wise. Peace grows where scorekeeping ends. Not every relationship needs a winner and a loser. Some things are too valuable to measure down to the penny. Love breathes easier when generosity shows up without keeping count. Today's words to the wise, peace grows where scorekeeping ends. Please welcome to our morning show, no stranger to anybody in the metro area. She is the esteemed superintendent of schools for District 622, I should say, Christine Tucci-Osorio. Good morning.
1: Good morning, Freddie Bell. So great to be with you again this Friday morning.
0: Glad you're
1: How are
0: with
1: you?
0: Us. I'm unbelievably well. Glad to be talking with you today.
1: Likewise. And my goodness, I love that. Peace grows where scorekeeping ends. I wrote it down. I'm going to use that. I think that's a wonderful phrase. Love it.
0: Well, thank you for that. I appreciate that. You know, it's time for, it's good to have you back. Always good to talk with you. What's happening? What's new? I should ask, what's new? There's always something happening. What's new at District 622 this morning?
1: Well, you know, May is an incredibly busy month, probably for every school district, I'm sure. We have lots of end-of-year celebrations happening. We had a field day at our high schools last weekend for middle schoolers to come and do a whole bunch of activities and events with our high school students helping to host it. So that was really exciting. Mm-hmm. You know, we have this amazing, cool dance coming up. It's a golden prom, and it's for senior citizens. And it's hosted by our high school students. It's in the middle of the day, but we have seniors dressing up in really fancy attire, balloon arches. We have a photo booth. We have lunch and a live band. And I tell you, everyone dances. Everyone. It's just amazing. Wow. So many neat things happening this time of year.
0: So when is that taking place again?
1: So our Golden Prom is taking place next Wednesday.
0: Oh, my.
1: And it's sponsored through our community education program. And it's really cool because our high school students, they work with their teachers to, you know, the teachers organize and train the students. But the students bring out all the food, serve all of the adults, and then they also sit with them and have lunch with them and dance with them. So the students all split up and they're all sitting at different table hosts. But what's so neat is the conversations, the intergenerational conversations.
0: Mm-hmm.
1: You know, we've got a lot of older folks and who in our community are in over in the East Metro, our older generation are mostly white, quite frankly. And our student population is mostly non-white. So you also get this interracial, intercultural experiences as well as intergenerational. And I will tell you, it's really fun. Oh, I love walking through that event and just sitting at the different tables and hearing the conversations happening. It's pretty cool.
0: That's really exciting.
1: Very fun.
0: I'm sure.
1: And
0: there
1: we've got one other area. Have you heard of AVID? AVID program. Have you heard of this one before?
0: I'm thinking, if I remember right, you shared this with me. I believe it has something to do with college readiness.
1: Yes.
0: Yay.
1: Yes, it does. Yep, good job. So it stands for Advancement Via Individual Determination. And I will tell you, whoever's listening, every school district around us pretty much has an AVID program. Some offer it as early as middle school. Some it's just a high school only. But AVID is a really cool program. It's aimed at the kids who are in the academic middle. So you know, kids who maybe aren't the top students, but it gives them this extra connection to learning about what college readiness looks like. And it's really, really great for kids who are first generation, whose parents maybe didn't go to college. And they learn, it starts with all kinds of things like how to organize your binder. The class is about helping you with all your other classes. So it basically helps you organize all your assignments, and it has a lot of opportunities to get, like, tutoring help. They have external tutors that come in and help students, but then they also train students to coach each other so they can solve together math problems and, you know, science assignments and things like that. It's an amazing program. And I got to tell you, yesterday morning, and there's a mentor-mentee program, and I have two mentees of my own at Tartan High School, and there's mentors from all around. The students hosted a thank you breakfast for the mentors yesterday. It was so cute. So we went to Tartan High School at 7 in the morning, and they had in this classroom all these tables set up with tablecloths. We were greeted with each student, and they walked us to a table, seated us, and gave us a laminated menu, and then came around and, you know, took our orders and checked on us. And we had thank you cards from our mentees. It was super fancy and the cutest thing I've ever seen. Gosh, the kids are fun to be around this time of year. Well, always, but, you know, it was quite a celebration moment. So really neat.
0: It really sounds like it's a great program. And for students to connect with you in that way, how can students and families find out more about Avid?
1: I would say just write it down if you haven't heard of it. Avid, A-V-I-D. Ask your school principal, your leaders about it. Most schools have them, and I just cannot recommend enough to go into it, especially if you've got a student who, you know, doesn't have as many people in their family who go to college, who don't know how to, like, you know, register for college or apply. Avid classes will walk you through every step of the way. The kids do it as a group. It's so wonderful. Just ask about it. Avid, A-V-I-D.
0: I appreciate you helping us to learn more about that. Is there anything else that you'd like to highlight this month?
1: Yes. I'll just say, you know, pay attention, parents, to your students' grades, especially if they're in high school. Really pay attention. If you haven't logged in to, like, the parent portal or whatever, call someone at the school and ask them, how do I do that? Check on how many assignments your kids might be missing. You know, if we can intervene early, we can help kids from not passing a class and having to make that credit up later. So just really a good time of year to stay on top of it. And there's always options. Call the school if your child is struggling. You know, sometimes kids don't always tell us when they're struggling, so make sure we're checking on them, and there is help available. You just have to call and make those phone calls.
0: Interesting. And before we let you go, I want to try something new we're calling the bell curve. Just a question or two that helps us to learn a little bit more about you. So here's my bell curve question for you. What experience made you realize that education was more than just a job for you, Christy?
1: Oh my gosh. I was so interested as a student, to kind of in social justice. I just saw so many things when I was a young person in schools, you know, racism, homophobia, experiences that I'm like, why aren't the adults doing more here? They should be intervening. And that's when I kind of got passionate about the idea of trying to do something different. But every single day when I see students who were really in trouble, they, you know, were getting suspended, and then all of a sudden they turn into a leader because of some really cool programs. And then all of a sudden they're walking across that stage at graduation and they're heading for college. It's so exciting when those things happen, when you just see someone who was really down and out, and then, you know, the right programs, the right teachers, the right mentors help them, and they're now just soaring. I love that.
0: Wow. That's incredible. Thanks for taking that bell curve question. Any final thoughts this morning?
1: I love it. Just reminding everybody, pay attention to summer opportunities. If you haven't gotten your kiddos signed up for programs and opportunities in the summer, call your school district. And most of the metro area school districts have a really cool summer program called Freedom School. If you haven't heard about it, you got to find out about it. Even just Google it, Freedom School. It's the most powerful program grounded in social justice and self-identity. And it's the one summer program every year where the last day, all the students are crying because they don't want it to end. That's how amazing it is. So check it out, ask about it, and get signed up for summer programs. There's really neat things happening.
0: Certainly is. Thank you so much for being with us this morning and sharing not only what's going on at 622, but a little slice of who Christine Tucci Osorio really is.
1: Always a pleasure to be here. Have a great Friday.
0: Okay, you too. Be well. It's 21 minutes past 7 o'clock, and more music on the way. Stay with us.
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6: June 14th, Juneteenth weekend at State Theater. It's When a Woman's Fed Up, starring the iconic Libby Williams. Shirley Murdoch. From Tyler Perry's Boo 1 and 2, it's Patrice Lovely. From the Black Hamptons, it's Karan Joseph Riley. Michael Jarrell from The Voice. And Terrell Phillips from Black Street.
7: Like the way you work it.
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0: Anaya this morning on the People's Station. Why is your ex still calling today? She's calling to let you know about increasing clouds and warm highs.
1: KMOJ, home of three radio broadcasting Hall of Famers, B.J. Murphy, Freddie Bell, and Walter Q-Bear Banks Jr. We are the People's Station.
0: And that too. As I was saying before, I was so wonderfully interrupted. Today, increasing clouds and warm with highs in the upper 80s. Winds developing this afternoon. Tonight, mostly clear and cooler in the mid-50s. Saturday stays sunny and pleasant with highs in the lower 80s. On Saturday night, the clouds come back and a chance of late rain showers come with it too. Sunday is also wet with thunderstorms possible. Monday's commute forecast calls for lingering showers and highs in the mid-70s. A near-perfect Saturday is on the menu, so get outside and act accordingly. Right now, it's sunny and 60 in downtown Emerald Grove Heights. Going to the dual airplanes and Twin Cities traffic control, we see nothing that's going to slow you down right now on the system, although there is a major road closure on 94 near the John Ireland Boulevard as the cement for the new bridge is going to be poured in over the weekend. It's 31 past 7 o'clock and on the way, this morning's Dear Friend, where we try to solve a love problem with a love song. Stay with us. More to come.
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0: The People Station and the Ice, Minnesota's coldest music with Michael Jackson. Emmitt Smith, the running back, is celebrating his birthday today, as is Desmond Howard. Don Samuels and Roxanne Battle all celebrating a birthday this weekend. 45 minutes past the hour of 7 o'clock, and right now it's time for this morning's Dear Friend. 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You can memorize it, actually. info@kmojfm.com. info@kmojfm.com. You don't have to use your name. We won't use it anyway. And if you can solve this love problem with a love song, we invite you to call us at 612-377-3456. Here's this morning's letter. It reads this way. Dear friend, I think my boyfriend is slowly turning our relationship into some kind of payday loan or bank or something. It's already on my nerves. When we first got together, everything was pretty cool. If we went out somewhere, whoever had it just paid. If one of us was short, the other helped out. That's just how relationships work, right? Now, all of a sudden, everything is calculated down to the penny. We'll grab some food, and before I even get home, my phone lights up with a Cash App request. Not even joking, last week I was having car problems. He sent me a request for $8 because he picked me up from work and said he needed the gas money. And it's not just the money, it's the little slick notes that come with it. Stuff like, pay me before the end of the day. End of the day? Like I'm behind on rent or something. My birthday dinner really got me, though. He took me out, acted happy the whole night, smiling, posting pictures, all of that. Some family and friends were there. Then 2 days later, he sends me a request for the drinks. $76.25. $76.25. I just sat there staring at my phone thinking, what the heck? I work. I take care of myself. I'm not looking for anybody to bankroll me. But this whole thing is starting to feel, I don't know, different. Like everything is transactional now. Like he's keeping emotional receipts all the time. I tried bringing it up, but he says he's protecting himself from being used and making sure things stay fair. I get that people have baggage and bad experiences, but at some point, doesn't constantly keeping score start killing the relationship? I still care about him, but lately I feel like less like his girlfriend and more like somebody with a past due balance. Signed, can love survive a payment request? Well, Jiminy Crickets, where did that come from? Where can you help solve this love problem with a love song? Jiminy Crickets. 612-377-3456. You're not old enough, I know. 612-377-3456. How would you solve this love problem with a love song? This is different. It's hard to relate. Let's go to the phones quickly and see if we can talk with you. Hello.
1: Good morning. I have a song.
0: What's your song?
1: Take That to the Bank by Shalimar.
0: Oh, my goodness. I wish I had some Shalimar to play. That's a great song. Take That to the Bank. But yes, that would solve it instantly. Who is this? Where are you calling from?
1: This is Linda Marie calling from Powell Ground parking lot.
0: All right. Thank you this morning and have a great weekend.
1: You too.
0: Good morning. This is KMLJ.
2: Good morning, Freddie Bell. Happy Friday. This is Dr. West.
0: Doctor, I'm glad you're in this morning. How are you?
2: Man. Cash app. I tell you this. This sounds like something Erykah Badu wrote about. Every time we go somewhere, I gotta reach down in my purse to pay your way and your homeboy's way. Sometimes your cousin's way, they don't never have no cars riding around trying to act like stars. You better call Tyrone.
0: Oh, my goodness. That is so clever.
2: The next time he sent her a request, she needs to tell him to call Tarot.
0: Man.
2: Get up off that. You know what I'm saying?
0: Man, oh, man, oh, man. What a great song. What a great song.
2: Yes, sir. Man, listen, it is what it is. Woo, that didn't grow too much.
0: Dr. Webb, they're calling you down the hall, man.
2: All right, I'm on my way, baby.
0: There's an emergency.
2: You,
0: thank you.
2: I'm on the way.
0: Good morning, KMOJ.
1: Good morning. I was thinking the same song, but since you know the call, Tyrone, but there's a blues song, I Can Do Bed All By Myself. I don't need no help to start that.
0: I like that.
1: By Jesse James. And the words is, you know, like I said, I can do bed all by myself. I don't need no help to starve to death. But we wouldn't be going on dates.
0: Oh, really?
1: We messages would go on red. Telephone calls would go unanswered. I don't have time for that. We go out to eat. So I might as well just say, I'll meet you over here at Benihana's, or I'll meet you at, you know, wherever. Because if you're going to send me a bill, I might as well go and take care of my own bill while I'm at the restaurant.
0: Well, you said it. So that's a great selection, Jesse James. I Can Do Bed All By Myself.
1: All by myself. I don't need no help.
0: See? Who is this? Where are you calling from?
1: This is Kay. I'm calling from Minnetonka.
0: Kay from Minnetonka. Have a great weekend.
1: You too. Bye-bye.
0: Listen to that. Good morning.
3: Good morning.
0: Can you solve this love problem?
3: Yeah. Sound like he's either dating Rent-A Brother or Payday Loan Brother.
0: Rent-A Brother.
3: Yeah, because if she's being charged for everything, my song would be the OJs, For the Love of Money.
0: Oh, my goodness.
3: My thing is, money will ruin more relationships than anything. That's the number one reason why people break up, because of money.
0: You think so?
3: Yeah, more than cheating.
0: I thought it was for the lack of money.
3: Lack of money. Having money, all those things are related.
0: Wanting your money, all of that. All
3: yeah,
0: right.
3: Your money is my money.
0: Who is this?
3: This is Dwayne, and I'm, you know, the usual, calling from where I'm always at, the road.
0: The road. Thank you so much, sir.
3: All right.
0: For the Love of Money, the OJs. You know, it's really interesting. This whole digital currency thing has really changed the game for a lot of people. I mean, you can move money so quickly and you can lose money so quickly. It's just really amazing. Solving love problems with love songs this morning. The OJs right now, For the Love of Money. I think that's a really good one. And what's the name of the app? Is it just simply Give Me Money? Is that what it's called? Give Me Money? Oh, my goodness. It's just a different society now in which we live, where people can just send cash. You used to have to go over to somebody's house and drop off some money, or have them come over to you or meet you in a parking lot somewhere. It's different. But what about when you're dating like this? She says now everything is calculated down to the last penny. And before she gets home, her phone lights up with a cash app request. Wow. I think this is going to be our song of the morning. The OJs, For the Love of Money. If you've got a love problem, you can write dearfriendinfo@kmojfm.com. And you can remain anonymous and just cash app me if you need some money from somebody else.

0: 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On second thought, I think Call Tyrone is probably a better selection. We'll get to it.
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8: I'm Esther Dillard with BIN News Now. Two Black American families are appealing to President Trump as he meets with Chinese President Xi Jinping. Don Michelle Hunt and Nelson Wells Jr. are both serving time in a Chinese prison. Their families say they were tricked into accepting baggage at the airport that contained drugs. Hunt's brother told Fox News how it happened.
9: She thought she won an all-expenses-paid trip and a cash prize.
8: Hunt has been imprisoned for 10 years, Wells 12. The Louisiana Supreme Court is temporarily blocking retired Judge Calvin Johnson from taking over as interim Orleans Parish Clerk. The court's decision on Thursday leaves Chelsea Richard Napoleon in that position. And Black media entrepreneur Byron Allen has a plan to buy a major stake in BuzzFeed. The deal announced Monday would keep the struggling digital publisher afloat while making Allen CEO. Get BIN News Now on demand 24/7 on the iHeartRadio app.
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0: Done deal. We'll do it. Warm and breezy today with increasing clouds and highs around 85, 86 degrees today. Wow. Tonight, mostly clear with lows in the mid-50s. Saturday stays sunny before the clouds start to come in like an unwanted guest. Saturday night with a 40% chance of showers after midnight. Sunday brings widespread rain and thunderstorms. Monday keeps the umbrella nearby with more showers likely and highs near the mid-70s. Mother Nature giving us a before-the-storm special this weekend. Right now it's 63 and sunny in St. Paul. Now to the dual airplanes in Twin Cities traffic control. 35E southbound, there's a crash. This is 1 mile north of White Bear Lake at exit 120 Ramsey County Road J and exit 117. Be careful going through there. U.S. Highway 169 in the southbound lane. There is a crash there. It's at the entrance ramp, a bad spot in that area at Elm Creek Boulevard, Brooklyn Boulevard. Be careful going through. Those are the major items on the system this morning, and we invite you to govern yourself accordingly and to get there safely. 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

0: S-Dot the DJ with the Wake Up Workout this morning on the People Station. Thank you, S-Dot, for making it happen this morning. And please welcome to our morning show. We have a very special guest. Terrace Johnson is joining us this morning. And today we're talking about opportunity. We're talking about workforce development and connecting people to real careers right here in Minnesota. As I mentioned, joining us is Terrace Johnson. She is the CEO of Spotlight Staffing and the driving force behind the Great Minnesota Career Expo. Terrace, welcome to KMLJ.
1: Thank you so much, Freddie. I am so excited to be here, so excited to talk with the KMLJ family. Thank you.
0: Thanks for calling us family. First off, this sounds bigger than just a traditional job fair. Talk about the real mission behind the Great Minnesota Career Expo.
1: Yes, yes. So it was really inspired to do something a little different, to just kind of get higher engagement with the career fair. So we're doing something a little different. Instead of it just being boring brochures, we're doing live demonstrations so you can actually see firsthand, you can touch, feel, hear everything that you could possibly do in a career right there. So you can have hands-on experience to see if that's something that you like or you would be interested in.
0: So give us an example of the hands-on experience.
1: Yes. So, for example, we've got Torin Construction coming. They will be doing live demonstration on some tile laying. So, if anyone was interested in skilled trade or to learn how to do mason work with flooring, they will give you hands-on experience, show you how to do it, see if you like it, and go from there. We've got really interesting careers being showcased, like with Knutson Construction, where they're doing bricklaying, and just some other great things. It's really exciting.
0: I've never heard of this kind of live action in a career expo. I think taking pictures is about the max of it, but this is really different. Where did you get this idea to have this kind of

0: Interactive Career Expo?
1: Growing up, I was very ambitious, and I had a lot of people, a lot of supportive people backing me in anything that I did. So I actually worked in construction for a little bit, and it was because I was shown. Yes, I was a construction worker, and it was because I was shown, and I had an opportunity to understand what that career looked like and how to do certain things. And I spoke with, you know, the Metropolitan Aviation Organization within Minnesota, and they have really opened my eyes to what other careers look like, and I want to give that to people. I want to give that to our community.
0: So what companies will be represented? You mentioned bricklaying, you mentioned masonry. What else is going to be represented at the career fair? And the date is May 21st, right?
1: Yep, May 21st at the Intercontinental St. Paul Riverfront location. We've got aviation careers. So if you've ever wanted to get into aviation, this is the time to do it. No experience needed. They train. We're doing all great things. We've got retail. Quick Trip is showing up. We've got Latunji's Palette showing up to talk about culinary, bakery. We've got Sugar Lake Lodge to talk about hospitality. We are talking with Grand Casino to come and participate. And so don't miss that out, because that is a fantastic opportunity to get real great careers for high paying wages and no experience required. We want to help rebuild the community.
0: What kind of high paying wages are you talking about when you say that, Terrace?
1: We're talking about, and this is one thing I really want to highlight. So if you've got a high school senior ready to graduate in 2 weeks, they can walk into this career expo and make 60 grand a year with no experience, just a high school diploma. They can go into skilled trade. They can go into public safety. They could go into retail. They have the opportunity to do that, and so does everyone else with experience and well-established in their careers.
0: Oh, my gosh. What about healthcare?
1: Oh, we've got healthcare. We've got Monarch Healthcare showcasing amazing careers in the skilled nursing area. We're just so excited. We're trying to be really diverse in the different types of organizations we have, the careers we have. We've got former NBA star Rashad Vaughn coming to talk about careers in agriculture, farming, and how to be self-sufficient. It is wonderful.
0: Agriculture and farming and masonry and healthcare all in the same place.
1: Yes, all in the same place. We wanted to offer as much as possible.
0: Wow. So again, it's May 21st and at the Intercontinental?
1: Yep, at the Intercontinental St. Paul Riverfront.
0: What is the cost to attend?
1: It is free to attend. It is free. So bring your friends, bring your family, bring your kids who are graduating. You want them to get a job. You want them out of the house. This is the place to be for it, from 10 to 3 p.m. at the Intercontinental St. Paul Riverfront.
0: Is there a registration required, Terrace?
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0: Wow. Why haven't we heard about you before? How long have you been in business?
1: Spotlight Staffing has been in business for about 6 years now, and we partnered with Shaletta, ShalettaMakesMeLaugh.com, to put together a career fair for black women back in October of 2025. So the career fair and brunch for black women who lost their jobs during the government shutdown, and we did that, and we got a lot of feedback to do more, and this is what we're doing more with it.
0: Incredible. And before I let you go, Terrace, I got one question for you from the bell curve. What problem or experience first made you realize that connecting people to opportunity was going to become personal for you and not just a business?
1: You know, it was about the education piece. I noticed between the employers and the employees that there was just a piece of education missing to, hey, how can I get my foot in the door? Where can I find these opportunities? They're not finding me. And so I wanted to merge the two and bring that to people. I wanted people to know that you don't have to necessarily be on the basketball court to be successful. You can find success right here in Minnesota we just got to do a better job of showing you what those opportunities are and giving you a chance to talk to those decision makers.
0: One more question from the bell curve before we go. When someone walks into the career fair feeling discouraged, maybe overlooked, what do you hope they walk out believing about themselves?
1: I truly hope that they walk out believing that they can apply themselves and get anything that they set their mind to. This opportunity is open for everybody. I want people to know that when you walk in here, you can lose any insecurity that you have because we're here to help. We're here to connect you and we're here to make things right for you. Mm-hmm. So I hope they leave with ambition. I hope they leave with a job and I hope they leave feeling fulfilled and knowing that, hey, I went here, I found something that I didn't know that I wanted or needed and just have stability, financial stability, and understand that, hey, we made this happen. We could do this together.
0: Okay.
1: We're family.
0: All right. Quickly, the name of your company, where they can get more information?
1: 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Come out, show out.
0: And it's happening Thursday?
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0: And it costs you nothing to get in. Terrence Johnson.
1: It is free, free, free.
0: You said it three times. 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She's the CEO of Spotlight Staffing and founder of the Great Minnesota Career Expo. Thank you so much, Terrence, for joining us today and continued success with the event.
1: Thank you so much, Freddie. I appreciate you. Thank you, KMLJ.
0: You're so welcome. Be well.
1: Thank you. Bye-bye.
0: 18 past 8. You want a job? You know where to go now.
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5: Hey. Are you driving high right now? 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That's probably what the guy who killed a 4-year-old thought. And now, he's in prison. 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
2: Standing in for Larry Fitzgerald right now, we've got the Sean Sniper. Good morning, sir.
3: Good morning, Freddie. Ladies and gentlemen, it's your boy, Shaman. This is Sean Sniper with the Sniper Sports Report. Let's kick it off with a little football news. The Minnesota Vikings have their schedule for the 2026 season. The NFL announced the schedules for all 32 teams yesterday. Minnesota begins the season with a home game against the Packers on September the 13th. The Vikings also have a Monday night game against the Bills on November 9th, a Sunday night game against the 49ers in Mexico City on November 22nd, and back-to-back primetime games in weeks 14 and 15. The season ends with a home game against Chicago in week 18. Switching over to the NBA, the Minnesota Timberwolves look to keep their season alive when they host the San Antonio Spurs in Game 6 of the Western Conference semifinals from the Target Center tonight. The Wolves trail 3-2 in the best-of-seven series set after losing Game 5, 126-97 in San Antonio on Tuesday. Tonight's game tips off at 8:30 p.m. The Minnesota Twins took the rubber match of their series against the Marlins with a 9-1 win from Target Field. The Twins scored 5 runs in the bottom of the second and never looked back. Austin Martin and James Altman each drove 3 runs in the victory, while Zebby Matthews earned the win by after holding the Marlins to 4 hits and 7 scoreless innings during his season debut. The Twins are in third place in the AL Central at 20-24. They send Joe Ryan to the mound against the Brewers tonight. The Minnesota Lynx are above .500 following a 90-86 win over the Dallas Wings from College Park Center. Minnesota outscored Dallas 50-38 in the second half. Natasha Howard scored 26 points in the victory, while Courtney Williams finished with 21. The 2-1 Lynx host the Sky on Sunday. The Minnesota United look to get back in the win column when they visit the New England Revolution from Gillette Stadium tomorrow night. The Loons are coming off a 1-0 loss to the Colorado Rapids at home on Wednesday. Minnesota is tied for 5th place in the Western Conference with 21 points. Tomorrow's match kicks off at 6:30 p.m. And finally, yesterday's game between the St. Paul Saints and the Columbus Clippers was postponed due to inclement weather at CHS Field. The game will be made up as part of a doubleheader today. The first game gets underway at 4:37 p.m. That has been your Sniper Sports Report with your boy, your man. This is Sean Sniper. And just a friendly reminder, dreams only work as hard as you do, so make sure you give your doubts a day off and dream bigger than you ever did before. Now, kicking it back to my man, Freddie Bell.
2: 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It's 32 past 8. Appreciate that, sir.
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I'm your brother. All that other. It's too late for all that. Hey, it's too late for all that. Hey, sick of these. Sick of these. Hide some help. Get rid of these.

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2: 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And what is an everyday person? 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So what's an everyday person?
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2: Sorry about that.
4: Good morning. 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No, and an everyday person is a person. I'm sorry. Everyday is somebody that. Okay, Freddie. Everyday someone is also a good someone who has everything, and it's a good someone with a good heart and is very well liked. 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That was good.
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4: 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Because I remember you said you can't use the B person.
3: 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Oh man, that made my day. 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
1: 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It's funny.
0: Freddie and Chantel in the Morning. They're hilarious. I love it. And today's R&B and throwbacks all day. 89.9 KMOJ.

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5: I'm Esther Dillard with BIN News Now. Two Black American families are appealing to President Trump as he meets with Chinese President Xi Jinping. Don Michelle Hunt and Nelson Wells Jr. are both serving time in a Chinese prison. Their families say they were tricked into accepting baggage at the airport that contained drugs. Hunt's brother told Fox News how it happened.
6: She thought she won an all-expenses-paid trip and a cash prize.
5: Hunt has been imprisoned for 10 years, Wells 12. Meanwhile, the U.S. Senate unanimously approved a resolution withholding lawmakers' pay during any future government shutdown. It takes effect after this year's midterms. And NBA Hall of Famer Magic Johnson delivered commencement addresses for two HBCUs, Stillman College and Tuskegee University, receiving an honorary doctorate and urging graduates to be bold, strategic, and global. Get BIN News Now on demand 24/7 on the iHeartRadio app.
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7: Thank you so much for that. And clouds will be increasing today with highs reaching the upper 80s. That's right. You heard me right. Highs reaching the upper 80s. Tonight stays mostly clear and comfortable. Saturday remains sunny and pleasant. But by Sunday, rain showers and thunderstorms move in with highs in the upper 70s. And heavy rain will be possible at times. Monday brings another round of possible showers with highs in the mid 70s. So the lawn may finally get that drink it's been asking for. Right now, it's nice and 64 in the metro area. Back to the airplanes and Twin Cities traffic control. High in the sky, we see 35E northbound debris on the highway. This is in White Bear Lake at County Road E and exit 117. So this is between exit 115 and County Road E. And White Bear Lake, be careful, there's debris on the highway. 35E southbound, a crash now. This is also at exit 120 in County Road J. This is a mile north of White Bear Lake. Those are the two incidents that we're seeing, aside from the normal slowdowns and sun-up slowdowns this morning because the sun is brightly shining. You got to be there by 9 o'clock. You've got 10 minutes. 10 minutes to get there on time, but if you're late, say that you're trying to get information on the weekend programming.
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0: Good morning, good morning, good morning, good morning to you. 7 minutes past 9 o'clock on this incredibly warm, pretty day. But don't let the good looks fool you. It's 68 degrees right now, and you'll have a nice day. So this is a setup for being washed out come Sunday and Monday. It's going to be interesting, but I hope you're having a great time. The Vikings have released their schedule. Everything is happening great. The color of the day is sunrise orange, bright, warm, energetic, and a color that's impossible to ignore, especially today. All you have to do is look out your window. And good morning to all the fine folks in Brooklyn Park. Thank you for waking up with the number one urban morning show in the state of Minnesota. Joining us this morning, we're joined by James Burrows. He's from Children's Minnesota. He's the Senior Vice President of Government and Community Relations and also the Chief Equity and Inclusion Officer for the organization. And as I understand it, James, you're also a Vikings fan?
1: No, absolutely not. I like the color purple and gold for my fraternity colors, but I'm a diehard Detroit Lions fan.
0: See, that's why I asked, because you're wearing the cute colors. I said, well, okay, let me see if I can needle you a little bit here. So Detroit, that's hometown.
1: It is. Born and raised. I love growing up there. Proud graduate of Cass Tech High School, and my mom still lives there. My sister still lives there. And, you know, when you're from Detroit, it's kind of like you're always a part of you there as well. So place I love, and I love Minneapolis, too. I mean, the thing I've adopted this year for the first time, I have two NBA teams now. I have my Detroit Pistons, but also these Minnesota Timberwolves that's got to come through tonight.
0: Yes.
1: And win and make this a game seven. So I'm growing.
0: Now, let me think about this. How long have you been in Minnesota now?
1: Oh, man, Freddie, I've been here 34 years. So I came here in 1992.
0: And you're just now getting into Minnesota?
1: I'm now getting into a sports team. So like I said, you're born and raised in Detroit. You're all things Detroit. Hockey, baseball, you know, soccer, all things Detroit. But Ant Edwards is a brother who I can really respect. Nas and others and Jalen. Jaden, they are people that I think show and reflect what this city's all about. And also, too, I'll be honest with you, True Pettigrew, who doesn't live here anymore, but was the chief impact officer for the Timberwolves, showed me and showed the community what the Timberwolves could do in community. And that's the reason I bought my season tickets 2 years ago. It was less about the basketball, it was more about how teams show up for us in community. So that's why I'm a Timberwolves fan, too.
0: And that's how you show up here in community, too, because at Children's, you wear a number of different hats. It took me like 3 minutes to give your title this morning. So tell us a little bit about your role right now and the work you're leading that's taking all the air out of the room.
1: Sure. I mean, for me, Freddie, the titles are less important, but it's the work we're doing. So let's start with community. We want to make sure that as a hospital system, we're one of the largest pediatric systems, the largest in Minnesota and one of the largest in the region, that we're serving not only the health needs when you come through the door, so the doctor's appointment itself, but we're making sure that you have food security, that you can get good foods in your neighborhood. We're making sure that if you have housing needs and your legal needs around housing, they're taken care of. We're making sure that if there are partnerships we can form with community organizations that are going to serve your neighborhood and what you do daily before you even go to the doctor, we're doing that. So on the community relations side, we have a ton of community partners like Latino Lead, Habitat for Humanity, and Minneapolis Public Schools and others. And we're saying, okay, what does the community need to be supported? And we're partnering around that, investing monies around that, but also to invest in time and attention for the health needs around that. The other piece of that is government relations and our policy side. Right now, the state legislature is meeting, and they're in their session at 12 a.m. on Sunday. So if you're not around the table making sure that the laws that are made are for you and by you and for your community, you're a lot of times get taken advantage of. So we have lobbyists that report to me, government folks report to me on the federal and state side to making sure that our hospital system is taken care of and also our patients and families are as well. And then the last piece is equity and inclusion. Simply put, Freddie, making sure everybody feels included and valued when they come through the door, no matter what your culture, your language, your race, your ethnicity, your gender identity. We have one of the best gender-affirming care programs in the country led by Dr. Cade Gefford, and we're going to continue to serve our LGBTQ families as well. So in a nutshell, that's the short version of all the things that we try to do.
0: Tell us why the survival of HCMC is so important to Children's.
1: It's very important to not only Children's, the state of Minnesota. If you have a safety net hospital that goes out of business,

0: It's different if Coca-Cola goes out of business, so you can go buy some Pepsi. You can get some more soda, or you can not have soda. You can drink some water. If families need health care and they have no place to go and they don't have the means by which to pay a private insurer to go to a more expensive care facility, that's going to lead to deterioration in the community. That's going to lead to sick kids and sick families in the school system and the workforce. And it's going to lead to dire straits for our communities that are already suffering as well. So we have to make sure, and the legislature, I think, will make sure through legislation that ACMC will be taken care of and also continue to go on. And don't get me wrong, Children's Hospital will continue to partner with ACMC around making sure we take care of our kids as well. All kids are welcome at Children's, just like ACMC, just like I'm sure North Memorial and other places as well. But we have to make sure that we don't let institutions like ACMC go under.
1: Makes a lot of sense. Everyone, we're talking with James Burrows. He's, I won't say all the titles, but he is of Children's Hospital and a really big advocate for health care in our communities. And one thing that stood out to me is a focus on the social determinants of health. You kind of lightly touched about that. The idea that health care goes beyond what happens inside the hospital walls. Talk about that connection between community conditions and healthier outcomes for kids.
0: Sure. So imagine, and everybody can imagine this. So you have a home in which you have kids in the home. Somebody in the home has to bring in income to provide for the mortgage or the rent. That means a job. So one of the social determinants of health is employment. Good, safe employment, providing income for the family. Part of that is also, too, you get to eat every day. Breakfast, lunch, and dinner.
1: Healthy meals. That's
0: nice. You have to go to a grocery store to get that food. Make sure you have good food security. In addition to that, you want to make sure you're legally safe. You want to make sure your community is safe from public safety. You want to make sure your home is safe for inspections. Make sure there's no mold and other things around there. So any legal needs need to be protected. Make sure you have that legal aspect as well. Another aspect of that as well. You also want to make sure that the environment that you live in has access to a lot of different things. When you go to, it's less than it was before Freddie, because, you know, we have a lot of stores and things open in the community. But it used to be you go to suburban communities, you see all these amenities you could go to. You can go shopping, you can get this, you can get this. And you come to a neighborhood, it's like a sandwich shop and that's it, you know, or a liquor store and that's it. We want to make sure that those things are not just defined by the communities who are lesser income communities. We want to make sure that they have all access to those as well. So social determinants of health is think about everything outside of the 20% of health care relates to you coming to the doctor's office. The other 80% is that social determinants of health through employment, through food security, through housing stability and things like that as well.
1: As you go into, so we were talking about community, let's go into the hospital itself. We're also highlighting some of the new executive leadership roles within Children's Hospitals and your department in particular. What's exciting you right now, James, about where the organization is headed?
0: I'm excited because we have stood through and continue to stand through the things that have happened to us since the beginning of 2025. And what I mean with the things, there have been a ton of...
1: Are you talking politically?
0: None at all. I'm talking the things. The things are things that could be in community, things on the news, things that are tweets.
1: You're not talking about Metro Surge, are you?
0: I'm talking about things. I don't talk about Metro Surge. I'm talking about Metro Surge. I'm talking about things that have said DEI is illegal, things that have questioned the things around what equity and inclusion stands for. What I'm proud of most about, Freddie, on a serious note, is Children's has stood by what we are and our values. We've said we are about equity and inclusion for our families. We have said that Metro Surge has taken a lot of families away from even wanting to go outside to go get food for themselves and go to school.
1: That's true.
0: Unless they're not going to the hospital. We want to make sure that we're doing now. We had a board meeting yesterday. We talked about what are our strategies to get these folks back into the hospital system to take care of their kids. So addressing those things and making sure that we can stand by our values is the major thing. I will admit, Freddie, nationally, a lot of hospital systems have backed away from DEI. They've backed away from inclusion. They've backed away from using the words equity. They've backed away from LGBTQ families. We're not doing that. So we're standing strong in that. And I'm proud that our new CEO, she's not new to Children's, our new CEO, Dr. Emily Chapman, has said that we're going to stand by our values. We're going to keep doing the things for kids we need to do. And that we're every family's essential partner. I mean, every family's essential partner in raising healthier kids. So that's something I'm most proud of.
1: As an amen to that, and it's totally off topic, I just read this morning as I was preparing for the show that even the Rooney Rule is being called into question. You were talking about sports as we started out, and I thought, oh my goodness, never mind. But anyway.
0: Real quick, I think things like the Rooney Rule, I think we're learning now is, if you really were about the Rooney Rule and substantively saying, hey, we're going to open up our interviews to really give people a chance, that's one thing. Mm-hmm. I think part of the Rooney Rule's downfall, real quick, was they just did it as a performing measure as instead of a transforming measure.
1: It was so, more performative.
0: Absolutely. And saying, you know what, we're going to just put a name on there and say, we talked to that guy. We talked to James. James got a chance in heck and getting the job. We put James on a list and we interviewed him. I like what we do at Children's. We say, you know what, what's the best talent we're looking for? Where do we go to find that talent? Mm-hmm. And if the talent can be found in anywhere in Minnesota, rural Minnesota, it can be found in North Minneapolis, South Minneapolis. It can be found in the neighborhoods and community, the Hmong, Latino communities. We're going to go find them. That's what we're going to do.
1: So before I let you go, James, one question from what we call the bell curve. With all the work that you do around children, families, community in particular, I remember you're working for the governor's office at one point. What keeps this work personal for you instead of just professional?
0: My little girl. So Teresa Ann Burroughs is my heart. She's my 14-year-old daughter. She has sickle cell disease, so one of my passions is about healthcare and blood donations, and think a lot of people know that around getting blood donations for sickle cell patients. And just the fact that I want a better world for her, Freddie, I want to make sure that she can go any place, anytime, anywhere, and just be the best she can be and be accepted for who she is. And no matter what her decision is on sexual orientation, gender identity, or whatever it is, that she's treated fairly and inclusively. So that drives me the most, and that keeps me going around the work that we do. The young people and kids like Teresa will have an opportunity to not be excluded. And I would be remiss if I didn't say this. We have to continue to express our ways in voting as well, and that civic duty and responsibility. There's been a lot of changes court-wise to the Voting Rights Act that have been detrimental to things that we can do in the future. So I want to make sure that her rights are protected in voting, her rights are protected in civic engagement, and kids like her have an opportunity in the future.
1: People in your position are brought on to connect community, but I'm interested when families, this is my last question, I promise, when families interact with Children's Hospital Minnesota, what do you hope they genuinely feel beyond the medical care itself?
0: Mm-hmm. I really want them to feel from an experience standpoint, and Hillary Shea, who's our chief experience and marketing officer, drills this into us, that they've had the best experience that they ever could have at any place that's serving them as a family. Not just the hospital. So if you go to like a lavish resort or the Ritz-Carlton, or you go to a lavish hotel or best restaurant, you have a great experience. You feel like you're really valued, really cared for. You had the best in service, the best in quality, and everybody gave you what you needed to be successful, what you needed to be healthy. That's how I want people to feel. I want them to have a glow about them when they leave, mm-hmm. and know that anytime they come in, that we are going to give them the best service and the best quality, and they can always count on us no matter what their needs are. Is what I want people to feel about Children's Minnesota.
1: I got to say this. I wasn't going to ask. Guys, I can hear you in my ear. I know I'm over time. But I reached out to you maybe 2 or 3 weeks ago. And what was interesting in this whole thing, at least it didn't get to me, there was never a question about preconditions, you know, why in the heck now? Why would you, and you showed up in the building today. Why?
0: I think the cross streets were Glenwood and Bryant back in the day. I think they were at KMOJ. When I first came to this community, I got adopted by KMOJ and the North Side. So shout out to Q-Bear. Shout out to Rest in Soul, Andre Debonair McDale. Shout out to Sam Soprano. Shout out to Vusi Zulu. And those who kind of embraced me. And I always knew that no matter what was going on, if KMOJ ever calls me or you ever call me or something's needed, I'm here in the community. I don't need to ask why, because I know the why is always a good why, and I'll always be here. So that's the reason. This goes back to those days in the big green chair in the office, in the space there, and we had a good time and just loved on community. I want to continue to do that.
1: James Burroughs, Children's Hospital. I still remember the Capitol building. We appreciate your work, man, and what you're doing, what

0: Beyonce with her husband Jay-Z and Deja Vu at 43 and a half past 9 o'clock. I want to just see if we can do an on-air test. If there's someone who's willing to chat with me this morning, we'd love to hear from you at 612-377-3456 is the number. And if you call now, you know, I've just got a series of questions that I'd like to ask just for a measurement, just to get an idea of how people are thinking these days. If you're fairly smart and if you're brave, call now, 612-377-3456. I promise, what can I promise you? I can promise you that I'll talk with you. But beyond that, I can't make any other promises. But just want to take just a little survey, if you're willing, because I think no matter who calls, it's going to be representative of what's happening in our community. There was a friend of mine who... He said his wife was away for a couple of weeks in another state helping a relative. And when she got home, she discovered that her husband had adopted a dog. Now, a friend's wife says she and her husband and the kids had talked for a few times over the last year about getting a dog, but it was just talk. So I'm wondering, what was the last thing that your spouse bought or while you were away that you had no idea was going to happen? That's like moving. That's like adopting a child while you're out of town. That's... So there are some things you just don't do, but that's really interesting. So, you know, I'm looking in the entire metro, 100,000 folks who listen to KMLJ. There's not one brave person who will call, because I've just got a couple of questions for you. And I know that they're representative, that your answers will likely be representative of the community. But if you feel so inclined, I'd love to talk with you. And celebrating a birthday today, TikToker Jason Mahomes is 26. Ray Lewis, the NFL legend, is 51. He's a two-time Super Bowl champion with the Ravens. Heisman winner Desmond Howard is 56, former NFL star. Another one, a Hall of Famer, Emmitt Smith, who's 57. Those are national celebrities. And Don Samuels and Roxanne Battle, who is also on television, she is celebrating a birthday as well. Let me go to the lines and see if there's someone who will... be brave and chat with me this morning. Hello.
1: Hello.
0: Are you brave?
1: I am so brave. Probably the bravest one.
0: I promise this will not hurt at... Well, see, you don't say that. But I got five questions for you. And they're...
1: All right.
0: Designed, first of all, what's your name?
1: Hannah.
0: Hannah. Hannah, where are you from?
1: I am from... the suburbs.
0: Okay.
1: Blaine, Minnesota.
0: Blaine, Minnesota. I've got some good friends out in Blaine. Joe McKenzie is one of those. So here's, I've got a question. This was developed by the University of British Columbia. And these, it can tell whether, what kind of person that you are. It's just five questions. And I questioned the veracity of the test, but I wanted to see if someone who is really bright can answer. Are you ready?
1: Okay. I'll give it a try.
0: All you have to do is answer yes or no. Number one.
1: Okay.
0: Have you ever been grumpy?
1: Yes.
0: You say yes. Have you ever felt like you might snap?
1: Yes.
0: Okay. Third question. Have other people been getting on your nerves besides me?
1: Absolutely yes.
0: That's an absolutely yes. So, A, B. Okay. Number four, have things been bothering you more than they normally do?
1: Yes.
0: Oh, my. And question number five, have you been feeling irritable lately?
1: Yes.
0: Yes. Okay, five yeses. Okay, here's the key, Hannah, from the suburbs. If you answered yes to each of the five questions... you fall into the category of being irritable. According to the scientists, if you're deemed irritable, it also means that you might be suffering from other underlying mental health issues, including depressive symptoms, anger, hostility, and narcissism. Does that describe you?
1: No.
0: No. Okay. Hannah, thanks for playing along with us this morning. I appreciate that.
1: Thank you.
0: Okay. Goodbye. Have a good weekend.
1: Bye. You too.
0: Just had to kill some time. So we learned a lot today. An opportunity can change everything. We also learned whether it's students discovering new pathways like through the programs AVID or like job seekers connecting with careers at the Great Minnesota Career Expo or community leaders continuing to invest in the next generation. We say thanks to Christine Tucci-Osorio, Terrace Johnson, and James Burrell. They were here just sharing some great information with us this morning. And we also learned something new, the bell curve, where sometimes the most important part of an interview isn't the title or the resume. As James said, he's got a long title. It's the story behind that person. And we also learned that whether we're talking about any of those topics, education, healthcare, careers, or community, social justice, the people making the biggest impact usually start with one simple thing. They cared enough to do something about it. That's what we learned today. That's it. I got to pick up these hits and get out of here. Make way for the weekend. Thanks for listening. Thanks for calling. Thanks for making us a part of your morning. And for everyone who's been a part of this one, I'm Freddie Bell saying goodbye for now. And whatever you do, make sure you take time out to dance. Have a good weekend.
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2: Exactly. Right there. I just said.

0: He does a show every Saturday morning, the middays. Man, I'm telling you, boys off the chain. He got a party tonight. The spot, I believe, hold on, is at the Purple Rose on West Broadway. It's going to be very nice. I have more details coming at you. Stay where you are. Take a deep breath and get excited. And do what? Expect the unexpected.
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1: 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Marcus Pope currently serves as president for Youth Prize. In this role, he works closely with the board of directors to execute Youth Prize's strategic priorities. Marcus provides oversight for all organizational areas, including grant making, policy advocacy, communications, development, and special initiatives. Previously, Marcus served as associate director of the Institute on Domestic Violence in the African American community at the University of Minnesota. Other experiences include serving as director of youth programs for the Neighborhood Involvement Program in Minneapolis and academic advisor for the Youth Studies Department at the U of M School of Social Work. Pope is very active in the community and serves on the boards of the Minnesota Council of Foundations, the MARDAC Foundation, and a trustee for the Friends of the St. Paul Public Library. The mission at Youth Prize is to increase equity with and for Minnesotans, indigenous, low-income, and racially diverse youth, while they envision a Minnesota where outcomes for youth are no longer predictable by race, geography, or socioeconomic status. Someone You Should Know is a co-production of KMLJ and Ampers with support from the Minnesota Arts and Cultural Heritage Fund.
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2: But guys, I'm Kelly. Y'all want to talk about some money? Y'all want to talk about entrepreneurship? Talk about the truth. The truth of life. Some people can't handle it.
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0: 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That's Ella May, and it's called One Honey. 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
6: I'm Esther Dillard with BIN News Now. Black State Senator Gary Carter is voluntarily stepping down from a committee that is weighing proposed changes to Louisiana's voting districts maps. It comes after this heated exchange during the last public meeting.
7: Your work has eliminated the political power of numerous elected officials in the city of New Orleans.
6: Three bills by Senator Jay Morris would either eliminate one of Louisiana's black majority districts or both of them. The Yale School of Medicine is being accused of racial discrimination in how it selects its applicants. The Civil Rights Division of the Justice Department said a year-long probe into Yale showed the school's admissions department intentionally selected applicants based on their race. And music legend Clarence Carter has died. Carter was known for his R&B classics like Slip Away, Strokin', and Backdoor Santa. Get BIN News Now on demand 24/7 on the iHeartRadio app.
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0: bad cat right here. Ladies and gentlemen, that's Jamal Roberts. Perfect for me. We need to put him on the cruise.
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4: June 14th, Juneteenth weekend at State Theaters with A Woman's Fed Up, starring the iconic Lenny Williams, Shirley Murdoch. 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
5: 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The logo is one of the West African Adinkra symbols for ram's horns, meaning humility and strength. Civil rights attorney and writer Tina Burnside and education administrator Coventry Collins met in 2017, and together in September 2018, the two founded the Minnesota African American Heritage Museum and Gallery as one of the state's first African American history museums. You've just heard African American History, Minnesota, a co-production of KMOJ and Ampers, with support from the Minnesota Arts and Cultural Heritage Fund.
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0: J is celebrating its 50th year anniversary. 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
0: Gopher 5 is a Minnesota lottery game with drawings three times a week. Monday, Wednesday, and Friday. Right now is the season of fun in Minnesota, and Gopher 5 is part of it. I'm in. Gopher 5 from the Minnesota Lottery.

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7: I'm Esther Dillard with BIN News Now. Two Black American families are appealing to President Trump as he meets with Chinese President Xi Jinping. Don Michelle Hunt and Nelson Wells Jr. are both serving time in a Chinese prison. Their families say they were tricked into accepting baggage at the airport that contained drugs. Hunt's brother told Fox News how it happened.
8: She thought she won an all-expenses-paid trip and a cash prize.
7: Hunt has been imprisoned for 10 years, Wells 12. The Louisiana Supreme Court is temporarily blocking retired Judge Calvin Johnson from taking over as interim Orleans Parish Clerk. The court's decision on Thursday leaves Chelsea Richard Napoleon in that position. And Black media entrepreneur Byron Allen has a plan to buy a major stake in BuzzFeed. The deal announced Monday would keep the struggling digital publisher afloat while making Allen CEO. Get BIN News Now on demand 24/7 on the iHeartRadio app.
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0: ladies and gentlemen, that's Money Long. It's called Superpowers. 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
4: 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And Terrell Phillips from Black Street.
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0: 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We're 89.9 KMLJ, today's R&B, hip-hop, and throwbacks. Happy birthday shout-out goes to my man, Bake Show Baker. Birthday party is happening tonight at the Purple Rose. 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
2: 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I'm Kimio Haley, and may the Lord God bless you real good.
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6: I'm Esther Dillard with BIN News Now. A plane crashes 80 miles off the coast of Melbourne, Florida, with 11 people on board. They were headed to Florida from the Bahamas. Black survivor, 48-year-old Olympia Outen, shared the terrifying experience.
7: And my niece, she was on the wing. And she told me, she said, Annie, she said, swim. I said, I can't swim.
6: She says it was a miracle she and all the others survived, rescued by the Coast Guard. Rapper Kodak Black has been arrested again in Florida. The Broward County Sheriff's Office says the platinum-selling artist was arrested Thursday for resisting an officer and attempting to flee. And a judge says the Cars for Kids ads can no longer air in California because they violate false advertising and fair competition laws. Cars for Kids is a charity but does not focus on the underprivileged. Much of the money funds trips to Israel for young adults. Get BIN News Now on demand 24/7 on the iHeartRadio app.
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You know what I mean? You know he with that D'Angelo, right? Well, then, let's play it. He sampled that thing. I like it. Very nice.

0: talking about truly miss a D'Angelo and Lady. 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
4: 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Meet George Banga, fur trader, translator, and guide in early Minnesota. In 1802, George Banga became the first recorded African American born in Minnesota Territory near present-day Duluth. His father was an African American fur trader. His mother was Ojibwe, and young George was sent to Montreal for his education. When Banga returned to the Great Lakes region as an adult, his skills set him apart. Speaking English, French, and Ojibwe fluently, he joined the American Fur Company and quickly became invaluable. Government officials hired him as a guide and translator for treaty negotiations with the Ojibwe nations. You can find his signature on the 1820 and 1867 treaties. He also advocated fiercely for Ojibwe trappers, writing letters to state officials about unfair treatment by other traders. After the American Fur Company closed in 1842, Banga and his wife established a trading post and lodge on Leech Lake, welcoming travelers and traders. According to the Minnesota Historical Society, he was known for storytelling and singing, sharing tales of early Minnesota life. George Banga died at Leech Lake in 1874, leaving behind a legacy that shaped our state's history. You've just heard African American History, Minnesota, a co-production of KMOJ and Ampers, with support from the Minnesota Arts and Cultural Heritage Fund.
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0: I'm going to be good. I'm going to be great. Got to stay focused. We're 89.9 KMOJ, today's R&B, hip-hop, and throwbacks. Ladies and gentlemen, that's going to do it for me. Big shout-out to birthday my man, Big Show Baker. Got a party at the Purple Rose tonight. The doors open at 9 p.m. to 5526 West Broadway. Don't pass the cost for Cabarcier to me. I can't do that. Okay, I'm going to leave it alone. But look here. Who's up next? Chew Bear Afternoon Drive. Stay where you are. God bless. Have a blessed weekend, ladies and gentlemen. Black Informational Network News is definitely up next. God bless. Peace. Gotta be a leader. You find yourself at the end of the rope, tie a knot. Hold on tight. Because ain't nobody bad like you. God bless. Peace. Talk to you Monday morning at 10 a.m.
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5: I'm Amber Payton with BIN News Now. Detroit's population is growing for the third year in a row. New census estimates show the city rose to about 649,000 residents in 2025, up from 644,000 in 2024.
6: To be able to buy a home, come here, and have access to opportunity, I think really separates us from other cities.
5: That's Black Mayor Mary Sheffield, who says the modest increase shows Detroit is moving in the right direction after decades of decline. The Justice Department is accusing Yale School of Medicine of racial discrimination in admissions. Officials say Yale gave Black and Hispanic applicants higher chances than white or Asian applicants with similar test scores, violating the 2023 Supreme Court ruling. And soul music legend Clarence Carter has died at 90 after a battle with cancer. Carter, who was born blind, was known for R&B hits like Slip Away and his 1970 gold record Patches. Get BIN News Now on demand 24/7 on the iHeartRadio app.
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1: This song is an opportunity for me to say thank you to someone truly special. Thank you for the love. Thank you for the friendship. Thank you for who I am today. And thank you for this very moment, because now I get to say I have a new song with you.

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1: 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Generation Next itself is a coalition of business, education, and community leaders working to help young people succeed from early childhood through career pathways. Ellis is also a Roy Wilkins Community Fellow, promoting solutions to racial and ethnic inequality with the Humphrey School of Public Affairs. Outside his day-to-day job, Ellis is known locally as a public historian and storyteller, particularly about African-American history in Minnesota. He has researched and covered stories such as The Overlooked Legacy, Black Women of the Twin Cities Ordnance Plant, and The Black Rosie the Riveters, Women of Color Who Broke Barriers During World War II. You've just heard African-American History, Minnesota. A co-production of KMOJ and Ampers with support from the Minnesota Arts and Cultural Heritage Fund.
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That's when I knew that your heart was starring. Friends to lovers need a part to star in. 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
6: I'm Amber Payton with BIN News Now. President Trump is returning to the U.S. after a high-stakes summit with China's president in Beijing.
7: They just not want to see a fight for independence.
6: Trump told reporters aboard Air Force One that Taiwan was a major focus of the meeting. On arms sales to Taiwan, he said he still has to make a determination. Oklahoma has carried out the execution of convicted double murderer Raymond Johnson, who was black. He was sentenced to death for killing his former girlfriend and her seven-month-old daughter nearly 20 years ago, after prosecutors say he set them on fire while they were still alive. Johnson was executed Thursday by lethal injection at the Oklahoma State Penitentiary. And a federal judge has denied Tennessee Democrats' request to block a new congressional map. The lawsuit challenges the breakup of the Democratic 9th District into three Republican districts. The judge denied a temporary restraining order and canceled a May 20th hearing. Get BIN News Now on demand 24/7 on the iHeartRadio app.
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1: It's time for the Community's Choice to let you know about some of the upcoming events in the community. I'm Kimio Haley. 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I'm Kimio Haley, and may the Lord God bless you real good.
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5: I'm Amber Payton with BIN News Now. The Justice Department is suing Washington, D.C.'s Office of Disciplinary Counsel over cases involving two Trump allies. One is former DOJ official Jeffrey Clark, tied to efforts to challenge Trump's 2020 loss in Georgia. The other is Ed Martin, who faces proceedings over letters threatening Georgetown University over its DEI practices. The DOJ says the cases could discourage executive branch attorneys from giving candid legal advice. Jermaine Jackson has been ordered to pay $6.5 million in damages after failing to respond to a 2023 rape lawsuit. Rita Barrett accused the Jackson 5 co-founder of raping her in 1988. And the Los Angeles Sparks are honoring Basketball Hall of Famer Lisa Leslie with a statue outside of Crypto.com Arena. Leslie spent her entire 12-year WNBA career with the Sparks, won two championships, and had her number 9 jersey retired in 2010. Get BIN News Now on demand 24/7 on the iHeartRadio app.
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0: Took chances in my hood like Nevada. 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Hundred thousands, I just cashed out on the
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1: 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Penumbra Theater, founded by Lou Bellamy in 1976, it challenges narratives and showcases Black life in theater. Lou Bellamy, born March 10, 1944, is an American stage director, actor, producer, entrepreneur, and educator. He is the founder and artistic director emeritus of Penumbra Theater Company in St. Paul, Minnesota. He taught at the University of Minnesota from 1979 until his retirement as an associate professor in 2011. Bellamy received his BA in psychology and sociology at Minnesota State University, Mankato, in 1967, and received his MA in theater arts at the University of Minnesota in 1978. At the University of Minnesota, he taught classes in acting, directing, and communication, as well as specialized classes in Black theater. In 1976, the Hallie Q. Brown Community Center received the grant geared to cultural arts programming. The CEDAR funding enabled his appointment as the center's cultural arts director, where he launched the Penumbra Theater Company. He had a particularly close relationship with playwright August Wilson, and Penumbra produced more plays by Wilson than any other theater in the world. Bellamy's directing there has earned an Obie Award. You've just heard African American History, Minnesota, a co-production of KMLJ and Ampers, with support from the Minnesota Arts and Cultural Heritage Fund.
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3: 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From Tyler Perry's Boo 1 and 2, it's Patrice Lovely. 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And Terrell Phillips from Black Street. When a Woman's Fed Up. 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

0: That's how you know you're alone. Every time you blink your eyes, you see her face. 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

0: 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Good afternoon, Walter Q-Bear Banks Jr. Got you on the afternoon drive. Taking you where you're going to, it might be where you just came from. Number one question, where you been, huh? Where you been? Partly cloudy skies. It looked like tomorrow's going to be a beautiful day to get up, get out, and enjoy the weather. On Sunday, they're talking about a little bit of rain, so get ready and get prepared for that. But then next weekend, hey, we talking about it and letting you know. Don't forget about that boat ride because we're talking about it and definitely letting you know. If you have not gotten your tickets as of yet, you might need to do that because it is definitely going down. On May 23rd, Memorial Day weekend, we're talking about the 17th annual Camel J Cruise. And yours truly, I'll be on the ones and twos on level one. Bake Show Baker, well, it's going to be me and DJ Dime because she's going to drop her flavor as well. But then we're going to do old school R&B steppers music, a little bit of line dancing. I mean, we're going to get it in on level one. And on level two, my man Bake Show Baker got it in control along with Glam Life Kim as well. On level three, we got Dundada and DJ Fusion. So get ready for it because they're bringing it to you from the islands. On the second level, and with my man Bake Show, you know he got that hip hop for you as well. But coming up at 5 p.m., 9 minutes and some odd seconds, I'm locking it down as I dig into the crates. And I always let you know there's nothing but hits in the crates in the first place. It's up from 89.9 KMOJ.
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6: I'm Amber Payton with BIN News Now. Detroit's population is growing for the third year in a row. New census estimates show the city rose to about 649,000 residents in 2025, up from 644,000 in 2024.
7: To be able to buy a home, come here, and have access to opportunity, I think really separates us from other cities.
6: That's Black Mayor Mary Sheffield, who says the modest increase shows Detroit is moving in the right direction after decades of decline. The Justice Department is accusing Yale School of Medicine of racial discrimination in admissions. Officials say Yale gave Black and Hispanic applicants higher chances than white or Asian applicants with similar test scores, violating the 2023 Supreme Court ruling. And soul music legend Clarence Carter has died at 90 after a battle with cancer. Carter, who was born blind, was known for R&B hits like Slip Away and his 1970 gold record Patches. Get BIN News Now on demand 24/7 on the iHeartRadio app.
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1: 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Partly cloudy skies, but a good day to get up, get out, and enjoy the weather because the sun is definitely out. But coming up on tomorrow, it's going to be nice as well. But then on Sunday, they're talking about a little bit of rain. And I'm letting you know right now, it's time to dig into them crates. There's nothing but hits in the crates in the first place. My job is to just dig in. I can dig in deep or just scratch the surface. But you are always still the judge of that right there. Talking about Q Bear's Jams of the Day on FM 89.9 KMOJ.
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0: o'clock in the Twin Cities. Walter Q-Bear Banks Jr. got you an afternoon drive and dropping it down and letting you know a little bit of the Dazz Band digging in those crates with Joystick, Swoop, and Let It Whip. 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All you need to do is to get up, get out, stretch a little bit, and move around because it is gorgeous outside. 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

0: 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Walter Q. Bear Banks Jr. got you on the afternoon drive and letting you know we like to say happy birthday to my man, Mr. Bake Show Baker. And this evening, Purple Rose, yep, at the lounge beginning at 9 p.m. to 2 a.m. That's right, located at 5526 West Broadway in Crystal. Young man, I'll see you tonight. I know you're just getting old enough to do some of the things you can stay up after hours. So, may the best be with you when the force come at you. Talking about letting you know about the birthday bash celebrating Mr. Bake Show Baker. Yeah, yeah, yeah. It's 89.9 KMOJ.
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4: 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And Terrell Phillips from Black Street.
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1: 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I'm Kimuel Haley, and may the Lord God bless you real good.
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4: I'm Amber Payton with BIN News Now. President Trump is returning to the U.S. after a high-stakes summit with China's president in Beijing.
5: They just not want to see a fight for independence.
4: Trump told reporters aboard Air Force One that Taiwan was a major focus of the meeting. On arms sales to Taiwan, he said he still has to make a determination. Oklahoma has carried out the execution of convicted double murderer Raymond Johnson, who was black. He was sentenced to death for killing his former girlfriend and her seven-month-old daughter nearly 20 years ago, after prosecutors say he set them on fire while they were still alive. Johnson was executed Thursday by lethal injection at the Oklahoma State Penitentiary. And a federal judge has denied Tennessee Democrats' request to block a new congressional map. The lawsuit challenges the breakup of the Democratic 9th District into three Republican districts. The judge denied a temporary restraining order and canceled a May 20th hearing. Get BIN News Now on demand 24/7 on the iHeartRadio app.
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0: Thank you for tuning in to Voices. And I'm joined by...
1: Jatown White. Happy Friday, y'all. I hope all y'all were outside all day, just like I was today. All day. Right up until I had to be here, outside.
0: Is that right?
1: Yeah. I look like it, too, but luckily I know you and Jimmy well, and so it's okay.
0: It's all good. You know...
1: It's a nice sunny day in Minneapolis.
0: You know, some people just give out too much information.
1: Listen, I enjoy being outside today.
0: But that's beside the point. You're still giving out too much information.
1: It was sunshiny. How was your week, Sam? How was your day? What you do on this sunny day?
0: Hey, my day was weird as heck. That's why we started with new music.
1: Oh. Mm. Yeah, no, it's all right.
0: I threw folks off.
2: Yeah. Yeah.
0: But no, you know, it's been weird since the first of the year. You know. So.
1: Oh, my. That's quite the run.
0: Yeah. But, you know, it's going to get better. Mm-hmm. That's what they tell me. Mm. They might be wrong.
1: Well, the sun is out. Well.
0: It's partly cloudy.
1: The sun is out, though. What are we talking about today? Wait. How are the guys?
0: The guys are good. We had a good group this week. We talked about, you know, I turned into professor for a couple seconds.
1: Oh, I like it when you turn into professor.
0: Oh, is that right?
1: Yes.
0: Yeah, so we talked about adverse childhood experience.
1: Oh, this is so good from you. Yes.
0: You know, and you know, I find the conversation boring personally, the way it's explained. But they was like, oh my God, I didn't think about it like that. Mm-hmm. You know, which is always good. You know, mm-hmm. They didn't have a whole lot to say, but you know,
1: yeah, that's a conversation for our, even to lead into our conversation today. It's Mental Health Awareness Month.
0: That's right.
1: May nationally is Mental Health Awareness Month, and it's a good month to be talking about adverse childhood experiences.
0: Right. Connected, helping them, you know, my belief is connecting the dots.
1: Yeah.
0: You know, we started the conversation, you know, because I knew pretty much in this new group, way over half of them have kids, right? And so they had to explain to them, you know, start with that because they'll listen. You know, and also to let them know, maybe you might figure out some of the choices you made at the same time.
1: Right. Or some choices somebody made for you.
0: For you. Mm-hmm. That's right. Mm-hmm. So, but, yeah, so.
1: Right on, Sam.
0: Yeah. So
1: shout out to the guys. I still want to come to group. Somebody tell Sam to let me come one time.
0: Why?
1: Once a group, one time.
0: Why?
1: I just.
0: You know, we'll, one of these days I'm going to see if they good with that. And if they're good with that, I'm going to bring you in. You're going to run the group.
1: I don't know if I should run. I want to learn.
0: Yeah, well, you got to learn on your time.
1: Anyway, we got a very special guest in today. It's our good friend, Jimmy. Jimmy, tell the listening audience a little bit about yourself, and then we can talk about why. Obviously, if you talk about yourself, people will know why we would have you on today to talk about Mental Health Awareness Month.
2: Okay. Well, you know, I want to start by saying... I'm a guy from the South. I'm from the Mississippi Delta. Born and raised in Lambert, Mississippi, a little bitty town. And that's where I come from. And I come from humble beginnings, and ain't nothing really changed since that time. You know, I like people. I like the community. I like helping people. I like listening, belonging, and contributing. You know, that led me to what I'm doing now, being a mental health counselor. Right. And that's why I'm here today.
1: Jimmy's a unicorn, y'all. For those of you who know me, know that black men who are in mental health are unicorns for me because you guys are rare.
2: Yeah, we
1: you are rare. So appreciate you being here.
2: Thank you.
1: On one of my favorite months where we do, I wish it was every month we had just at least a week to talk about mental health and being just becoming more aware. But thank you for being here to help us start this conversation.
2: Yeah, thanks for having me.
1: Yeah. Sam, anything you want to do before we get started?
0: No, I mean, we're going to go this direction with the... But the thing is, I think what I would like to focus on, you know, in this is on, you know, the stigma in the community, right? Mm-hmm. With the history, maybe.
2: Yeah.
0: I guess the big question, do you think it's all that prevalent? I mean, you know, we you know, every time we talk about black folks, first thing come up is the stigma, you know. Do you think the stigma is as strong as it has been in the past?
2: Well, I think it's changing. It might be in some pockets strong as it has been. But with the younger generation, what we're seeing is, you know, they got a lot of appreciation and acceptance of all things related to mental health. I was just in a group the other day, and they got their little phones out, cross-referencing some of the things I say, adding to the conversation. And I was happy about that. It lets me know, although we still got a long way to go, people are really starting to feel comfortable having conversations at the least.
0: You know, I'm not sure if we have that much far to go, especially with that population, that group. You know, you're right, the younger population, you know, and I can say that with confidence, being old as I am, because that would include you too, is more receptive to the conversation. If you can get them slowed down enough to listen.
2: Yeah.
0: You know, because if some of them will admit, you know, I've been feeling crazy with all the stuff going. Because the thing, if you got all this chaos going on around you, you know, you're going to feel some kind of way. And sometimes you're not always able to identify what effect it have on you. So, because we're so conditioned to roll with the punches, you know, and those kind of things, right? But I think one of the things is when we talk about stigma, it makes sense, right? I mean, if we look at the history of mental health, it ain't been good to us on both sides.
1: Listen.
2: Right.
0: You know, at night, what? John Galt in 1848, physician and medical director of an asylum. Blacks are immune to mental illness. So he didn't want them in there. Think about this. He didn't want them in the asylum.
2: Yep. And think about that. It gives him so much. It gives so much permission to treat people inhumane if they don't even respond or can't even have mental health issues.
0: Right. Yeah. But at the same time, they had tents. I don't know if they had tents, but they had tents and stuff outside the asylum for black folks.
2: Yep.
0: And for black children.
2: That's right.
0: You know, so you got somebody already telling you that you crazy for even talking about you have any mental health issues, which brings us to Samuel Cartwright in 1851, who invented the term, what is that?
1: Drapedemonia.
0: Yeah, drapedemonia.
1: Yeah.
0: You know what that means, right?
1: That does have a negative connotation for black folks. Blacks are immune.
0: If you tried to run away, you were mentally ill.
1: You were mentally ill because slaves were trying to, or captive people. I don't even know if you had to be.
0: The symptoms are urge to flee, seek freedom.
1: Yeah.
0: Okay. The treatment is, guess what the treatment is?
2: What's that?
0: Or was. Severe whipping, amputation of toes.
2: Well, like the old saying goes, some things change, some things stay the same.
1: Listen.
0: You know, because you think about it, you know, for all of you older folks who was around when Roots came out, you know, that's what they did to Kunta when he was an adult.
2: That's right.
0: Yeah, to keep him from running, because that brother was trying to run any chance he got a chance. But think about this. You are considered crazy. Because you don't want to be no slave no more.
1: You want to be free.
0: Yeah.
2: Yep.
1: And like other beings that were free.
2: And a voice like that permeates. And you know that when you put a stigma out like that, it has staying power to it. And people, you know, the DSM is powerful.
0: Yeah.
2: And those things don't dissipate very easily. So.
0: Oh, DSM. Oh, man, that DSM, man. I remember when I first met that DSM. You know,
1: when I first met the DSM
0: and started reading that, but you don't want to read it.
2: Mm-hmm.
0: You don't want to read it if you ain't got the education. Because you read it long enough, you'll find enough crazy for yourself.
2: Yeah, you got that right.
0: it got descriptions of all kind of stuff in it and all kind of disorders. And you can find one to fit.
2: Mm-hmm, you sure can.
1: And you might find something you won't believe exists.
0: And then we have the issue that for a long time, black men were 4 times more likely to be overdiagnosed with schizophrenia.
2: Yep.
1: Say more.
0: Ain't no more to say.
1: Why schizophrenia?
0: Because they were going with, part of it was going with the mood changes, right? You know, because you know, with some schizophrenics, they hear voices and those kind of things.
1: Mm-hmm.
0: And you had to be hearing voices trying to run, ain't you? Yeah. Or you go from you go from calm to outrage, outburst.
1: Yeah.
0: You know. So the other one that black men got diagnosed with is bipolar. Oh wow.
1: Mm-hmm.
0: Although unfortunately some of them were misdiagnoses and called schizophrenia when it was bipolar.
2: Yep.
0: You know. But think about it. If you're in, you got all this trauma.
1: Yeah.
2: That's right.
0: You got to respond to it.
1: You're going to have some outbursts.
0: Yeah. And you're going to have these extreme outbursts when you don't know how to, you don't recognize depression.
2: Yep.
0: Right.
2: You got all these things going on around you and within you. So hearing a door slam, hearing a voice.
0: Right.
2: Being exposed to a sudden change and you react to that. Well, if you got enough trauma and enough bad things happen to you from the time you was little to the time you're an adult.
0: Right.
2: Yeah, we can see how that could look like schizophrenia and paranoia.
0: Yeah.
2: See how you could be depressed.
0: And then we got, you know, the fact that we can't ignore the fact that we have continued institutional racism and distrust of the system. So that gets in the way, mm-hmm. you know, because sometimes you'll get clients to say, yeah, I'll go to counseling, but, you know, can I go to counseling with somebody who looked like me, mm-hmm. which is a problem.
2: Mm-hmm.
0: It's a problem all over the country. Yeah. Not that they want somebody who looked like them. Yeah. They ain't enough.
1: There is not enough.
0: And then, unfortunately, some of the ones who look like us, you don't want to see.
2: That's right.
1: That's true.
2: Sam, there you go.
1: Well,
2: now.
1: I mean, Jimmy's sitting right here.
0: But the other thing is, and I got to throw this one in there, too, is, you know, the community relying on faith, resilience, and resign ourselves that part of black life is suffering.
1: Mm-hmm.
0: So if this is part of black life, why would I go get some hair? I just deal with the suffering.
2: Yeah. Yeah, it's hard to tease out what's part of black life
0: right.
2: and what's historical trauma. And everybody gets it mixed up. Have somebody sit down and take their time and, like you do, right. you with your group, put things in different buckets.
0: Right. Yeah. And you can't do better if you don't know better.
2: No.
0: And I'm a firm believer of breaking stuff down because some of this stuff is complicated.
2: Yeah.
0: It is. You know, and then breaking it down so that brothers and sisters can understand what you're saying,
2: mm-hmm.
0: and especially if you put it in a way where you're not accusing them of being something.
2: Mm-hmm.
0: You know, yeah. we're so used to being accused of being something, not just even but systems, but within our own community.
2: Mm-hmm. Yeah, that's right.
1: And as you say that, it makes me think we also like to accuse.
0: Right.
1: We like to blame. We don't like to take a whole lot of accountability. Recently, I was talking with a mentor. And I said to my mentor, I know that some of what I'm about to unpack with you is me. Hmm. Because what I'm explaining is not just between me and how I'm feeling. There's also another person involved. And so that's a relationship.
0: Right.
1: And that doesn't have to be an intimate relationship. But that means I have to assume 50% of responsibility of the status of the relationship.
2: That's right.
1: And how things are going. But when you don't have the mental capacity
2: mm-hmm.
1: to do that, you blame.
0: Right.
1: Mm-hmm. Right. It's not me. It's you.
0: Right.
1: And then you never actually grow from that. Right. And then before long, too long, people are like, I don't want to be around you because you always blame everybody for all your problems.
0: Right.
1: Mm-hmm. Right.
2: And it's easy to miss the dynamics between two people, too.
0: Right.
2: You got your things and they got theirs. Mm-hmm. You can only see theirs. And guess what? They can only see yours.
1: Come on, Jimmy.
2: Somebody pointing from the left and somebody pointing from the right.
1: Yeah.
2: And going back to what Mr. Simmons is talking about here. Being able to sit down and understand, like you said, I know I got mine,
1: mm-hmm.
2: and I know what it looks like, see, I know what it looks like, tastes like, smell like.
1: Yeah.
2: And I'm just trying to take care of it and make sure that I'm on point with mine.
1: Yeah. And I don't want mine spilling onto you.
2: Yeah.
1: As much as I am, like Sam says, once you know better, mm-hmm. right? Some things I'm still unaware of. There are hundreds of years between me and my enslaved ancestors,
2: mm-hmm.
1: and all those things are in me, like you were saying, and I don't even know what they all are, and I'm never in this lifetime gonna mm-hmm. be able to figure them out, but the more I can figure out for my children,
2: yep.
1: the less damage they'll do to themselves and others too, right? So that part, again, I wish we could talk about mental health awareness and those small little things. Just it doesn't have to be these big things when we talk about mental health, right? And this is just a good month to take part in small things, like when's the last time you took a walk?
0: And then, you know, the myth that, you know, I know my mama was good for this, you know, it let me see. It doesn't happen to us.
2: Mm.
0: You know, she was good. And my mother had mental health problems,
2: mm-hmm.
0: you know, now that I know. And now I know what I was dealing with. Right.
2: Yeah.
0: You know, and it was legitimate, you know, more around, you know, post-traumatic stress.
2: Yep.
0: Being abused as a child by your mom,
2: mm-hmm.
0: you know, those kind of things. And then getting in a relationship where you're, you feel forced into because you're doing the right thing,
2: mm-hmm.
0: you know, those kind of things. But, yeah, she said, hey, we don't need no mental health services. White folks do. Because yeah. if they had to deal with what we had to do, they all kill themselves.
2: Mm-hmm.
0: You know, I mean, she was quick on that one. And then she'd go get her Xanax and her Morgan David wine and go sit. Oh, yeah. Morgan David wine, go sit in the corner.
2: Yep.
0: And then if she was in one of her moves, at the same time she done took that Xanax, because she used to, because back in the day with her, white women could get Xanax easy. But mm-hmm. see, my mother was smooth. Her doctor liked her, so she could get Xanax. Because she knew how to talk that. And I know this is not gonna sound good. She knew how to talk that white talk to her doctor, you know, and got some Xanax. Because, like I said, if you look at the history of mental health with women, they used to give out Xanax to women like candy and tell her it was all in their head, you know.
2: And I like how you said it's something that your mom said is something that white people can get, and it's something that we can't get.
0: Right.
2: Think about how that limits you to even address or acknowledge any kind of a thing that's going on. And then think about what she did. She went and managed hers.
0: Right. Mm-hmm. Not well.
1: she managed.
0: Not well.
1: Not well, though. Yeah.
0: No, but again, you know, and that also brings up the thing, and we'll move past the stigma stuff here soon, is that I remember I was about 12. 12 was a big number for me. 12. Mm. What was it? 12. 30, 50, you know, them different times. Mm-hmm. No, 35, 12, 35, and whatever. But at 12, I was too grown. Mm. And one of the things I had figured out, I might be a little bit depressed, right?
2: Mm. Mm-hmm.
0: I told my father, I think I'm depressed. And that man lost his mind. Mm. He said, look, yeah, what you got to be depressed about?
2: There right? it is.
0: Yeah, only person up in this house is me
2: yep.
0: who's depressed because I got to buy your clothes, feed you, and give you some place to live.
2: That's right.
0: If anybody's depressed up in here, it's me.
2: Yeah. See, that's a good example of the one-upmanship
0: right.
2: that's a specificity of stigmatizing.

0: or your way, then you want to snap on folks, and then you know, folks done got their feelings hurt, and then you done forgot about it, you know, and then gonna say stuff like, you know how I am. Yeah. That don't make it right.
1: That's right. Which is the irony. On one hand, you stigmatizing mental health.
0: Right.
1: And on the other hand, you stigmatize from your people because you don't deal with your mental health. Because when they see you coming, everybody start going their different ways.
0: Right.
1: Because of unaddressed mental health struggles.
0: Yeah. You know.
1: Yep, that's right.
0: And yeah. So it's that has been so that's, you know, that's my overview of the stigma piece. So you said you don't think it's as bad as it has been, and I agree with that. So what do you think is the best way for a community to deal with that stigma?
1: Well, I'll just contextualize what I meant by that. We have moved from critical condition out of critical condition and towards stabilizing, right? Getting information out there, being able to consider and adjust to the information, having space to be able to have conversations like we're doing right here, right now. And that's what I'm comparing it to. You know, it's kind of like when you get in a bad accident and then they say, well, they're out of critical condition and now it's time to, but we still ain't out of the woods yet. We are in the not out of the woods yet phase. And there's an opportunity just to kind of build on and have conversations like we're doing now. This ain't no different than us sitting at a dinner table and having a conversation. And for the listening audience out there, I advise you to have a conversation just like we're having now, just to move the ball forward just a little bit more.
2: Yeah, those are those small things, right?
1: Small things.
2: We don't have to go big, and it doesn't have to cost us a lot of money.
1: That's right.
2: To just get started. Right? Yeah. One of the things I used to do pre-stay-at-home orders, and I say that because we're still dealing with COVID. I don't know what to call that space, was go to the movies. I would date myself and go to the movies.
1: Hey.
2: And I've gotten a little weirded out about that since I've learned about how we share germs in community. So trying to get past that. But dating yourself, right? Sometimes you need to spend time with yourself.
1: Mm-hmm.
2: Make that time. Right? It doesn't have to be a lot of time. But schedule that time in, whatever that means for you.
1: And it's real important because guess what? You could take yourself, or you know what you like to eat.
2: Yeah.
1: You know what you want to watch.
2: Yeah.
1: You know exactly how the circumstances you want to eat and watch it under.
2: You know how you want to talk to yourself.
1: No negotiation, no debates.
2: Listen.
1: Mm-hmm. I'm all about self-care.
2: Come on, Jimmy.
1: Yep.
0: Mr. Jimmy.
1: Mm-hmm.
0: Since you are a resident specialist today, how would you define the difference between mental health and mental illness?
1: Okay. Ooh. Well, I mean, that's a really good question. When I think about mental health, I think about hygiene. I think about, how's my hygiene, my teeth, my face? Do I put on deodorant? I'm really trying to take care of the hygiene that makes me, you know, like my mom taught me, acceptable when I walk outside. So if you think about it that way, that's kind of how I think about mental health. It's something that you're doing just to be preventative. It's something to consider that you don't want to ignore. Like if you think about physical health, you go and get your blood pressure check and a checkup and you start kind of asking the doctor, what else do I need to be concerned about? When I think about illness, that's when you haven't been attending to it. And that's when things have gone below. When I say below, you know, you got your baseline that everybody's functioning, but you got something that impacts you in a way where it interferes with community, home, work, and probably intimate relationships. And you could check all of those buckets saying, wow, I'm not functioning when I go to work. I'm not functioning out in the community, not with family, and not with the people who got my back. And it's been this way past 6 months, and I can tell you right now how it's impacting me, and it seems like it's getting worse. So I would call that mental illness, and health is more overall picture.
0: So where does things like schizophrenia, bipolar, and those fit in that, your idea of mental illness?
1: Mm-hmm. Well, number one, what I learned is that people of color, they really ain't cool just using mental illness paired together. And I would say, like, you know, we're talking about things that

0: goes on in your brain. We're just right. like you go to the doctor and there's an issue and the doctor said, hey, I need to go in and give you some medicine to address this issue. So when I think about something like schizophrenia or something that's going on with the circuitry in your brain,
1: right,
0: it's probably more accurate to describe it that way as opposed to illness. And when you can kind of embrace the idea that you got physical illness and psychological or neurological issues or illnesses, now you can kind of understand it better than a homeless person shaking and talking to themselves. I think that that's when people say you might need to talk to somebody, I think people tend to lump it in the bucket of, we believe you're homeless talking to yourself and struggling and that's what's going to happen. And nobody likes to be put in a bucket like that. So mental illness is the phrase that often gets stigmatized in a community. And that's why I use words like hygiene or going to the doctor and getting an issue addressed.
1: Yeah, I like that. Yeah, because the thing is my whole thing in doing this work over the years is if the first thing come out your mouth when you're talking about black folks is the problem with mental health or us addressing mental health in our community, the thing about your mouth is a stigma, mm-hmm. right? Now, so say I accept that,
0: mm-hmm.
1: okay? I accept that, right? Mm-hmm. If you know that when you say the word mental health or mental illness, mm-hmm. that people shut down, guess what you do first? You don't say it.
0: Mm, yeah, that's right.
1: Or you don't say it like that. Because mm-hmm. Later on you could say it. It's like when I work with men, you know, because, we really have a issue around toxic masculinity.
0: Mm-hmm.
1: I don't use the word until afterwards.
0: Mm,
1: I just describe right. the behavior.
0: There you go. Yeah, that's it.
1: You know, it's like, ooh. That, you know, because even when you describe the behavior, they could like themselves, they would say, oh, you know, that could be considered toxic mm-hmm. if you're doing that. Right.
0: That's right.
1: And
0: describe those symptoms.
1: Right.
0: And
1: right.
0: just kind of stay there.
1: Right. Right. But again, we now, especially nowadays, we get so turned off on those buzzwords.
0: Mm-hmm.
1: So a lot of times when I'm dealing with folks, I talk about emotional health.
0: Mm-hmm.
1: You know, and we'll start with that after the break.
2: Right on. What are we listening to on the break?
1: Funkin' for Jamaica. Cause guess what?
2: Cause you finna be in my spot.
0: Oh,
2: yeah. Come on, Jamaica. Enjoy the tunes, Minneapolis. We'll be back after the break.

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0: Welcome back to Voices. I am Jatown White in the studio with none other than the Sam Simmons. And we're having a very important, very casual, but a very important conversation today with our dear friend Jimmy, who's been on the show a few times with us, around mental health awareness. And May is Mental Health Awareness Month nationally. As we were ending the first half, Sam is taking us in a direction which I am going to enjoy this conversation. We're going to talk about emotional health and emotional awareness. And Sam, you were ending by, you were talking with us about how you actually talk about emotional health or mental illness or mental health with folks, but you talk about first some emotional things.
1: Yeah, well, I start with emotional health because that's not as intimidating as saying mental health or words like depression,
0: right?
1: You know, anxiety, even though I think a large portion of us suffer some level of anxiety, we just do, right? And I think anxiety is probably one, depression, but I think anxiety is real major. When you think about the behaviors of anxiety, you know, especially when you start talking about being suspicious and you know, and all those other kind of stares, what other people call paranoid and that kind of thing. But one of the things, and I could be wrong about this, and it won't be the first time, you know, the reason I start when I'm talking to folks about mental health, I start with emotional health, is that at least the clients I work with, and I could say this might be true even above that, is when you deal with them, their biggest problem is they can't manage their emotions. You know, they do and say whatever triggers them. They do it. And then, again, we kind of talked about this briefly, is then expect folks to accept that because you've been that way forever. You know, a person who's trying to get healthy might not want to be bothered with you no more. And don't want to be bothered with you at all. They love you, but they don't even bother with you because you are triggering their stuff. And so I'm a firm believer that if a person gets a handle or get an understanding to handle on emotional health, what look like mental health issues aren't, right?
2: Yep.
1: Because, again, think about with that one area, managing our emotions, you know, because I often tell my guys, if you find a way to manage your emotions, you can manage the situation. And the first thing that sometimes come out their mouth, what you mean manage the situation? What I'm saying is you won't make the situation worse.
2: Yeah,
1: you're less likely to make the situation worse and get out of that situation alive. And I'm talking about both emotional and physical.
2: Yeah, right.
1: You know, because, you know, because if you're responding to other people's triggers because your emotions just get triggered, now you got two triggered people, that's dangerous. You know, and so, you know, learning, going back to what y'all talking about, self-care, if you do that right, you'll learn that. Like, look, knowing that, okay, this is triggering me, you know, I apologize, I need to move on, you know, or need to deal with this later. I want to deal with it now. Well, then, you know, you know, well, that's on you.
2: That's right.
1: You know. And so I think that's at least I found that's a good way to kind of ease folks into being comfortable with the conversation. Because once you ease them in, you can say things like depression, or you don't even have to even say mental health or mental illness, definitely. But you can talk about emotional health. Then now you can get into words of depression and then start describing, and you probably, both of y'all probably understand, describing depression in community terms.
2: Yeah.
1: So what would that be? You said yes so quick. Now, you know, we're going to put the focus on you, brother.
3: Well, you know, I started out describing myself as a kid from the Mississippi Delta. And we know what the Mississippi Delta is famous for. It's famous for blues.
1: Right.
3: So if you think about it, black people have been talking about their mental health and emotional health for a long time. Long time. It's the spirit of American music. It's in every, it's characteristic of any song that talk about passion and pain and love. Those are descriptions of emotional health in reality. So when I start to think about how to kind of give it words, I just remind them that it's all around them. Some of their favorite songs.
1: Right.
3: Somebody was expressing their pain and feelings about the difficulties of having love and having lost.
1: Right.
3: Mm-hmm.
1: Right. Right. You know, so you, I like that. You bring up the issue around the blues, and that was our way of trying to soothe ourselves.
3: That's right.
1: Blues and down home mm-hmm. spirituals.
3: That's right.
1: You know, where we talk about the pain in the song, but mm-hmm. the ideal is the answer is to go to heaven.
3: Mm-hmm.
1: And so what did Apo do between now and heaven?
3: Mm-hmm. I like inside of that, Sam, right. Like those ideas. You know, we go back to a favorite quote, and if you Christian, you go to a scripture. But then we all got our things that we like to go to and a mantra kind of keep us upbeat, to kind of pump the brakes when we're feeling a certain type of way, because our default settings is to stew in negativity, because that's just kind of how the brain works. So then you got to prescribe something. It came from music. It came from gospel. And it also comes from just some quotes that you pick up along the way that your mama taught you, that your daddy taught you, that a good teacher taught you, that you cling on to. And we're talking about now doing that same thing, but doing it with intention.
1: Right.
3: And some people call that meditation.
1: Right.
4: Or praying.
3: Mm-hmm. Yeah. Because if you can worry about something, you can meditate on something.
1: Oh, okay. Okay.
3: Yeah, yeah. Now, did I answer your question? I feel like I just started talking.
1: You did. You just started talking.
3: Yeah, I did.
1: I don't know if you answered my question either. We mean with a hot man. No, I mean, how do we make it? You know, it's like a person who said, you know, say that, nah, you know, I'm okay. I'm just a little, mm-hmm. Just a little tired. I'm having some problems sleeping and I'm having some problems. You know, I haven't had a big appetite lately. Mm-hmm. You know, mm-hmm. all of those could be signs of that's having right. emotional disturbance.
3: Mm-hmm.
1: You notice I didn't use mental health.
3: And it's so much to unpack with just saying emotions.
1: Right.
3: Right? Because now you got to start saying something other than I'm mad.
1: Right.
3: And unpack the umbrella of all the feelings other than I'm mad.
1: Right. Mm-hmm. You know, so why are you mad? What is the emotion that is attached to why you mad?
3: Yep.
1: And some people don't know, and that's okay.
3: Mm-hmm.
1: See, that's the other thing. When you're doing this work, you cannot debate. And I'm not perfect, trust me, because I done messed up. But you try not to shame folks for being honest about what they're feeling. And sometimes we don't realize the way we say things might shame folks. It's not our intention, mm-hmm. right? And we got to be aware of that if that happens. Because, you know, I've been in that spot, and it's like, yep. Damn, I should have said that differently.
3: Yeah.
1: You know, because considering the audience, yeah, right?
3: Right.
1: You know, because, you know, like we talked about earlier that I, you know, with the guys, we did, you know, adverse childhood experiences. Mm-hmm. I can do that lecture with them. I can do that lecture out in public. The information, the core of the information is the same. Mm-hmm. The lecture will sound quite different,
4: yeah,
1: you know, right. because I know in some cases there's certain words I won't use,
4: yeah, makes you know, sense to me.
1: And now with all this craziness nationally going on, there's certain words I don't use until late,
3: mm-hmm.
1: you know, because, you know, you get folks triggered early, then they don't hear what you got to say.
4: They tap out.
1: Mm-hmm. See, I want to sneak up on you.
3: Yeah.
1: By the time you don't figure it out, I done, you know.
3: Oh, it's there now.
1: Yeah, you know, and I yep. snuck up on you, and I said, you know, you got some problems, mm-hmm. you know, mm-hmm. and you know, that person, that subliminal person I was talking about, it's yep. you. Mm-hmm. you know, but no, that's me. But, you know.
3: Yeah, so. I like how you describe walking them to it.
1: Right.
3: Because it's levels to the game.
1: Right.
3: I was just having a conversation just this week, and it was a conversation. Even myself, when I try to sidestep using my full range of emotions, there's a pause there, because it's clear to me, even as a black therapist, that people don't necessarily reinforce you for saying, I feel depressed.
1: Right.
3: So my job is to kind of do my work and hear myself practice whether or not the person, the partner, the friend, the support system are going to be receptive to it, because I can't depend on them to reinforce me. Mm. I got to say, well, you know what? I had this goal, and the goal is to say something other than I feel mad. And I chose vulnerability and bravery, same word, to say I feel, and then I use the feeling words. And that's my work to do. And it cannot be connected with somebody else's, because you don't know if they're going to reinforce you. I talked earlier about a dynamic, but you're part of identifying what you bring to the table, and you're responsible for how others receive that, because they may not. And I guess the biggest point I want to make is that everybody ain't cool. Black men particularly are stigmatized by talking about their emotions. That didn't happen in a vacuum. Society absolutely do not reinforce it in any way, shape, or form. Even their family, partners, friends, it just don't reflexively happen.
1: Yeah, because I've had that conversation with a lot of men. You know, my girl, you know, I tried to talk about my feelings. My girl laughed in my face. Oh, that I hear that a lot. Especially with the younger ones. It gets even worse with the younger ones, right? Because we done had this toxic kind of soup around, especially around masculinity, that has oozed into not just our men, but our women. Okay, some of that behavior, they're out. They're out masculating, you know, that unhealthy masculine piece. They're out doing dudes on it.
0: You preach.
1: You know, I got what I want. What's wrong with you? Yeah. I didn't tell you this was going to be forever. You know, that's what brothers used to do to sisters back in the day. You know, and you're talking about folks who can't handle their emotions. And ain't give, because, you know, several weeks ago, I mentioned on the air that for the first time I've had, because I got a lot of younger guys, right? Now, the clear blue, the dude said, you know, Mr. Simmons, I ain't felt this safe and I don't know how long. And this is in the group.
3: That's right.
1: And think about it. Feeling safe, black male, don't go together.
3: Say that again.
1: Okay?
3: Yep.
1: Those words in a sentence are not usually given any gravity, right?
3: Mm-hmm.
1: You know, so why would you... I often say, if you don't recognize my trauma, why are you surprised when I terrorize you and myself?
3: Yeah. Yep, that's right. And you know, when you when you put it that way, I my own therapist, it feels like a opportunity to kind of test out stuff. So I go to the safe space, and I'm thinking, it's just like if you're going to do stand-up, you want to read your jokes and see how it lands.
1: Yeah.
3: So I was like, okay, I'm going to go to this safe space with a professional who's a professional secret keeper, and none of this getting out, and I'm going to take a deep breath, and I'm just going to start practicing there where I'm guaranteed not to be anything. And then I'm going to do it over and over again, and then I'm going to get reinforced so I can leave out in the real world with a little bit more confidence. And I just want to plug therapy, saying that's one of the things you can get out of it. You can get some practice.
1: On doing the right thing.
3: You
1: for
3: get some practice on using some words, on being vulnerable, because I don't know if you want to, it might not feel reinforcing if you road test it out in your real world, but you might want to have some baby steps to talk to somebody who's going to be an expert in handling your vulnerability. That safe space you was talking about.
1: Yeah, but you know, but the ironic part is I don't even think some of my men believe they deserve a safe space.
3: Because
1: there's certain things they won't do when you bring it up. Oh, no, man, I'm a man. I should put up with this and that kind of stuff. You know, I don't want to do that to my girl, or I don't want to do that to, you know, some of the, you know, some steps they need to do to either disconnect or separate from, you know, because I'm firm in initially separating with the hope maybe down the line we might be able to speak, right? Because I had to do that with my family. You know, now I can pick and choose how to deal with them because, you know, it gets a little much, you know. But luckily, there's a couple of my family members done come along and done caught up and done their work Now we have a different kind of conversation. You know, we don't have to do, we don't have to go through all that kind of stuff.
3: Yeah.
1: And the other thing is, and this is probably mean too, it gives us a chance to talk about everybody else and diagnose them.
3: There you go. There you go. And that's okay. Hey, that's okay.
1: Yeah.
3: Yep.
1: Yeah, you know, good. We start thinking about them uncles we dealt with and start recognizing behavior. Mm-hmm. Oh, that okay. Mm-hmm. Yeah. That's why we had an uncle we didn't see that a plate would go disappear for.
3: Mm. Yep. Because you got it's interesting to see why when you're trying to do the best you can or trying on something different, it feels sticky when you with some people.
1: Right.
3: You're like, I know I've been thinking about this and doing a little bit of it, but man, this person shoots, they really trigger my trauma when I'm around. It feels sticky. It feels harder than what I thought it was going to be.
1: And the big piece around doing the work is not being afraid to recognize uncomfortable truth.
3: That's right.
1: About that folks around you.
5: That part.
3: Mm-hmm.
1: You know, and again, I'm not saying that in some cases you just got to disown them, at least in terms of physical, you know, physicality, right. It might even emotionally, but sometimes, you know, you just need to separate yourself to identify what's your stuff and what's their stuff.
3: Mm-hmm. Yeah.
1: Because you're right. There's certain people that you get in the room with, man. Oh my God. It feels crazy. It takes you off your square, because when I'm in them type of situations with family or close friends, and then you be trying to bend over backwards to, you know, the offset their stuff.
3: Mm-hmm.
1: So now you're trying to manage their stuff and your stuff. And what I found for me, the more I try to manage the two stuff and try to call myself being nice, it worse to get because I'm not being myself.
3: There you go. Yeah, that's
5: that,
3: right.
5: I find that when I do that, I neglect my own care.
1: Right.
5: Yeah.
1: You know, and
3: you can't keep it up either.
1: No.
5: You can't. It's not sustainable.
3: And when you fly off the handle, for people who thinking about this and this is resonating with them, when you try so hard.
1: Right.
3: And it's so sticky, you fly off the handle.
1: Right.
3: Then they say, well, there you go.
1: There you go.
5: There you go.
1: Yeah. And you end up being the bad guy.
3: Yep.
1: Yeah.
3: And it makes you lose confidence.
1: Right.
3: A little bit, which is what I was going to say, because when I inside of what I hear you saying, Mr. Simmons, is, you know, boundaries. If I had to say anything to anybody, I would say, if you want a new religion, I would just say boundaries can be that. You can't get enough of them. Talking about the truth to set you free, boundaries, studying boundaries, practicing on them, meditating on boundaries will set you free. Wow. They'll take you so far.
5: That'll preach.
3: Because then you know what you can handle, and you know what you can handle, and you know what you want to handle and don't want to handle.
1: Absolutely.
3: Mm-hmm.
1: Absolutely. You know, but again, you know, you also got to recognize that some people don't want to accept your boundary.
3: That's right. That's why it's your boundary.
1: Right. And that's why when they don't, that's their stuff.
3: There you go. There you go.
1: So we got about 3 minutes before we probably should try to be getting out of here. What do you want to leave us with?
3: Well, I mean, if I had to look back, we talked about mental health versus mental illness. We talked about one is more preventative and meeting you where you at, something to attend to. And we talk about illness. I mean, I got sick the other day, something that you need to do to get back to your baseline. We talked about how stigmatizing the word mental illness or mental health is. And that led us to emotional health, which is a rich term. And it ain't just a play on words.
1: Right.
3: It's the sticking point for a lot of people, particularly in our community. And then we started to lead with boundaries. And I really, if I want to say anything, I want to lean into boundaries. Google it. Look at the most viewed videos on boundaries. Check out any book that's popularized because it focused on boundaries. And that way, like you said, Sam, you're going to know when people are absolutely refusing to honor what you are clearly stating to them.
1: Right. And then you got to be brave enough to stick to
3: it. Yep. Now you got some clarity.
1: Yeah.
3: Mm-hmm.
1: And learn how to give up the guilt, because people will make you feel guilty.
3: Yep.
1: That's their goal. You know.
3: That's right.
1: Unfortunately, we didn't get to all the topics this evening. We might have to have you back.
3: Hey,
1: you know,
5: it's always good to have you back.
1: Yeah, you know, because we was going to talk about children, young people, because I know you do a lot of work with that. But I really wanted to talk about, start this conversation, because we'll have, I think, a couple more opportunities to talk about this with a couple other therapists down the line, it looks like. Mm-hmm. But I just wanted to start that, because that always bugged me, that when you talk about us, the first thing come out of people's mouth is the stigma.
3: Yep.
1: You know.
3: Yeah.
1: And if you always bringing that up because it's easy,
3: mm-hmm.
1: right, you ain't doing mm-hmm. folks no favors.
3: Nope.
1: You know, if you ain't breaking it down. So it's on you.
0: That's my cue. Thank you for being here, Jimmy.
3: Oh, it's
0: always
3: my pleasure.
0: A pleasure. Happy Mother's Day to all the mothers that are listening.
3: Yeah, happy Mother's Day,
0: weekend, everybody.
3: Yes.
0: Remember to tune into the Weekend Public Affairs that begin tomorrow, which is Saturday, with Four Opinions with Tiffany Washington, Q Bear, Latoya Wilson, and Tamiko Edwards. And then bringing us home on Sunday is Community Values Conversations with Al Flowers at 1 p.m. Don't forget to check us out at www.kmojfm.com. And let Sam and I know what's top of mind for you that you may want us to talk about. Again, May is Mental Health Awareness Month, so I have a quote here from Matt Haig. Mental health problems don't define who you are. They are something you experience. You walk in the rain and you feel the rain, but you are not the rain.
1: If you never heal from what hurts you, you will bleed on people who didn't cut you. Mm-hmm. The unknown. So have a good weekend. It's going to be warm out. You know, there's two sides of warm around here. Mm-hmm. So be safe. Enjoy yourself. Hug them babies. And we will be back next week.

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1: Over the last few years, COVID changed how we live, how we work, and how we show up for each other. 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